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3: A shower or two and 23 today. Hi, it's Andrew here with the latest news. Footy fans from across Geelong and the Surf Coast have been lining up for trains this morning up to Melbourne ahead of the grand final parade. V-Line, of course, running to a Saturday timetable with extra services tomorrow for the big day. Victorian Nationals leader Danny O'Brien is taking aim at Spring Street over yesterday's crime statistics. Nearly 18,900 incidents were recorded in Greater Geelong over the year to June, compared to just over 19,000 the year before. O'Brien saying regional crime continues to be a major issue that needs addressing. A controversial speech at the UN by Israeli Prime Minister Benjamin Netanyahu. He's called allegations of genocide in Gaza a lie.
4: What genocidal regime gives a million polio vaccinations? What genocidal regime enables the distribution of 2 million tons of food into Gaza? Accusing Israel of genocide is the greatest lie of the century.
3: Investigations continue into a fatal bus crash on the Melba Highway to the northeast of Melbourne. One woman was killed and four other people injured when a coach collided with two cars at Glenburn. A second child has died after they were allegedly stabbed by their mother. In the New South Wales Blue Mountains, a one-year-old has died, a 42-year-old woman already facing one count of murder in the death of a five-year-old. And data shows a big increase in drug overdoses from methamphetamine in Australia. A report from the National Drug and Alcohol Research Centre has found it was responsible for 753 deaths in 2024. And fans have got it bang on with their Hunger Games Noah Kahan predictions. The singer's confirmed he's doing a song for the new movie, Sunrise on the Reaping. Draw You Out will be the lead single on the soundtrack, and fans are hoping they'll get a sneak peek at his Melbourne show tonight.
1: For Whitford Newtown, where boutique is best.
3: Fremantle and Brisbane have both named unchanged lineups for tomorrow's grand final. Brennan Cox has missed out for the Dockers, while Noah Answorth has been overlooked by the Lions. Lachie Neal also back in after a successful appeal. South Barwon, meantime, will be hoping third time's the charm in the GFL Grand Final. The Swans will face off in their third Grand Final in 4 years today when they meet St Mary's. The two sides to face off at Cadinia Park this afternoon. And Mercedes F1 driver George Russell topped the timesheets on day one of practice for the Azerbaijan Grand Prix. Aussie Oscar Piastri was eighth fastest.
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3: A shower or two and 23 degrees today, rain and 15 tomorrow, and right now it's 18 degrees. And you're up to date on Bay 93.9.
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1: Playing music to have you feeling good. Jeez, what about the dramatic ending? We're doing it all thanks to ENS Kitchen, Bathroom and Laundry, 531 Mirrabooka Street in Geelong. Now, there's the AFL Grand Final tomorrow, and then Sunday week is the NRL Grand Final. Now, they've stuffed up a bit, the NRL, because they don't have any entertainment locked in. It does look like they will. Everyone's throwing their hands up. We caught up with Peter Ford yesterday, Mill and I, to see what he thought on the situation.
2: Well, you think they'd have Jimmy Barnes and John Stevens on speed dial, wouldn't you, if you needed? I see Shatter Knowles put his hand up as well, saying, I'll do it. I'm sure they could cobble something together if they wanted to.
1: They'll put his hand up for the Geelong Grand Final.
2: Yeah, and I do think they've kind of thrown Tones and I under the bus, because her management is saying she never actually signed to do it. She was made an offer on September 5, so they're kind of leaving it to the last minute anyway. I think they had been chasing Olivia Dean, and when they realised they weren't going to get her, they thought, who else is out there? But with no due respect to Tones and I, but that Dance Monkey song, that's not a suitable song for that sort of occasion anyway, you know. So I think it's probably for the best that she's not doing it, but I think they're very eager to try and make her look like the bad person when in fact they hadn't organised anything. I mean, let's face it, this year we announced Kylie like 5 months ago, so we really had our act together this year.
1: Peter Ford returns Tuesday to have a chat all things showbiz goss right here on Bay 93.9 with Mill and Nick in the morning. We're going to have Chris Johnson on the show a little bit later on this hour to talk about the Lions' chances. We'll do it all real soon.
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Phil Collins on Bay 93.9, playing music to have you feeling good on this grand final eve. Public holiday, all thanks to E&S Kitchen, Bathroom and Laundry, 531 Moorabool Street in Geelong. Chris Johnson, Brisbane Lions superstar, is going to join us in the next 20. You better stick around. Alex Warren now here on Bay 93.9. New music, if you don't mind. Oh, stop it.

0: 93.9, it is Nick with you this morning on the eve of the AFL Grand Final. Plenty of local grand finals happening today down at Condinia Park. But one of the all-time greats of the Brisbane Lions to join me on the phone this morning is Chris Johnson, who's been there and done it all before. Good morning to you, Mr. Johnson.
1: G'day, Nick O'Reilly. Nice to hear from you.
0: Lovely to hear from you, brother. What's how's your week been? How's it all set up for you? It's a busy time of year, especially if Brisbane are in the granny.
1: Yeah, it is. Obviously, Monday night it kicked things off. Headed to the Brownlow, watched Nick Dacos winning record votes.
0: Yeah.
1: And then a bit of stuff on Tuesday and Wednesday. A bit of a free day on Thursday. And then Friday morning, I'll just sort of kick back, relax, do a couple of little media things, and then get to the game on Saturday.
0: It's a good time not to have an ABN this time of year. Cash, cash, cash. Is it, mate? Now, your Lions, you love them. You've been there and you've done it 01, 02, 03, of course. When you compare the two sides, Jono, where do you think it lands? If you were to roll out against them tomorrow, who would win?
1: Well, that's just a silly question, Nick. Ask 10 goals easy. I can't believe people are even asking this question.
0: I'm with you.
1: Both teams, you know, the team at the moment, the Brisbane Lions, they've been pretty good for the last 4 years, and they've built up, nicely. And, Chris Fagan's really got them fine-tuned. You look through their back line, through their midfield and their forward line, they've got young superstars everywhere. Mm. So they've certainly got the youth coming into their fourth grand final. Unlike us, we were all old and beated and washed up almost in our last grand final, in our last premiership. So certainly, they've got some young talent in there. So they're looking pretty good for the weekend, I would feel.
0: Now, mate, just finally, before we wrap it up, I know you've got a busy sort of 24 hours ahead of yourself. When we're talking Chris Fagan, what an unbelievable job he's done with that list and to get them to where they are today and go for three in a row. But when you compare him to someone like Lethal Lee, who you played under, Lee Matthews, that is, for those of you playing along at home, how do you compare the two?
1: Well, you can compare the two. Both of them have been in four grand finals. But I reckon if you had them both in the room and you asked that question to both of them, I think Lee would come back with the same comment that he came back to Leper after we'd won three in a row. And Lee Matthews would say, well, I'm still the player of the century. That's what I've got over Chris Fagan. I reckon that's what he'd say.
0: He would. Absolutely, he would. Hey, mate, enjoy the next 24 hours. I mean, I know you're a past premiership player, but it must be special for you. And I hope the Lions get up for you guys.
1: Nah, thanks, Nick. Thanks for having me. All the best for you guys.
0: Chris Johnson right here on Bay 93.9.
2: 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And before AI, there was Auto-Tune, and Cher did it first with this. 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Yep. Don't worry, we've got you. 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

0: Bay 93.9, playing music to have you feeling good on this Grand Final Eve Friday. We've got still plenty of bangers to get away, like this. What's that? Not next. Well, he's been in the news for the wrong reasons, but our favourite redhead, we'll still give it to him. That's Ed. Castle on the Hill, we'll do it next.
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3: G'day there, clear and quiet around town, no dramas on the majors thus far. The Geelong Ring Road in shape in both directions, and same to the Surf Coast Highway. A clear run as well to Melbourne on the Princes Pass, the airport, in through the Maltby Bypass and Point Cook Bend. 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Men, Movember wants you to know prostate checks start with a blood test. No fingers anywhere. Speak to your doctor at 50 or 45 if you have family history. That's the latest Bay 93.9 traffic for Geelong and the Surf Coast.
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14: A shower or two and 23 today. Hi, it's Andrew here with the latest news. Footy fans from right across Geelong and the Surf Coast to pack trains up to Melbourne this morning for the grand final parade. Plenty of extra V-line trains to catch to and from the game tomorrow meantime, with Chris Miller from Transport Victoria saying there'll be another three trains from Geelong before the grand Grand Final, with another three after the big dance.
2: Of course, the key is check the V-Line website before you travel so you know what time to be at the station.
14: A woman has died in a house fire in Melbourne's east. Crews responded to the blaze at a property in Frankston just before 5pm yesterday, with police now investigating. The PM has addressed the United Nations General Assembly in New York. Anthony Albanese used his speech to make a direct pitch for Australia to secure a seat on the UN Security Council. And he says Australia wants to help drive solutions to global challenges.
15: As a member of the UN Security Council, Australia will safeguard the rules that protect us all by upholding international law.
14: And trolleys have yet again been upturned on the Bellarine, a car park across from the Terrace Shopping Centre in Ocean Grove, the latest to be affected.
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14: AFL boss Andrew Dillon says he has no problem with Lachie Neale getting a reprieve from the appeals board. His one-match ban has been set aside, clearing him to play in tomorrow's grand final.
16: How do you feel guilty of the offence, but they downgraded the sanction from a one-match penalty to a fine?
14: Dillon there on the ABC. Meantime, six wins in a row for the Cats in the AFLW, beating the Hawks by 36 points at Cardinia Park last night. It's the fourth time this season they've kicked more than 80 points.
17: Obviously, Flinny and Mick and the coaches giving us the confidence to play with a bit more flair and energy and, yeah, bring the pressure as well, which is a thing we've been focusing on. Just bringing more energy. We are the forward line, just probably the finest line on the field. That's been good.
14: That's forward Chantel Mason. On a sour note, Lexi Gregor was sidelined with concussion. And the Aussie bats failed to fire in the opening one-dayer against South Africa. They were rolled for 230 to go down by 67 runs in Durban.
5: Not in the car? 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
14: A shower or 2 and 23 today, rain and 15 tomorrow, and right now it's 19 degrees. And you're up to date on Bay 93.9.
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0: Bay 93.9, playing music to have you feeling good on this Grand Final Eve public holiday, which, hold on, let's just give it up for a public holiday. Yes. Good. Now, there's plenty happening in Geelong today, obviously, the local Geelong Grand Final down at GMHBA Stadium. But there's something else that's happening, and it's a charity Legends game down at the Kuta Bowl in Queenscliff. Kicks off at 2 p.m. This looks unbelievable. I'll tell you some of the names getting around. There's a few absolute, I would say, units. Kyle Hardigan, Ben McAvoy, the big boy. Big Boy McAvoy, Andrew Bewes, and Kyle Hardington. And the one that's really stuck out for me, and you would think he'd be doing cash jobs on a day like today, but he's actually doing a charity game. I don't personally know him, but I probably will find this quite funny. Stevie J should be doing cashies, and he is doing a charity Legends game. Now, it's Tasmania versus the Vic All-Stars. So that's going to be an absolute ripper. Plenty of great sponsors on board there too. If you're looking for something to do today, get down to the Kuta Bowl in Queenscliff. It looks like it's going to be a ripper.
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0: Robbie Williams. Bay 93.9, playing music to have you feeling good on the weekends. Now, I'll be back tomorrow morning. I'm not winding it up yet, but I'll be back tomorrow morning. Ferg's away, so I'm doing the property guide tomorrow morning. Looking forward to doing that. Monday, we're back on air, but Millicent's having a bit of time off. But we've still got heaps to do on Monday morning, and it's all thanks to E&S Kitchen, Bathroom and Laundry, 531 Mirrabool Street in Geelong. We've got tickets to Red Hot Summer to give away. We've got it all happening. Sarah Grace will be in with what you're watching. It'll be a fantastic morning, so come and join me. Keep me company. You know what I mean.
1: One stage. 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Dragon. Choir Boys. Baby Animals. John Stevens. 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

0: That is it for me today on Bay 93.9, playing music to have you feeling good on this Friday. There's heaps of footy happening today locally down in Queenscliff and at GMHBA Stadium. And I hope you have a really good day tomorrow. It's going to be an absolute blinder, except for the whole weather part of it. But that's all right. It doesn't matter. We look past that. I'll see you tomorrow. I'm back doing the property guide. Until then, take care.
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2: Hello there. In the city, Latrobe Terrace, slow southbound approaching Ryrie Street. There's patchy delays in both directions nearby on Shedden Avenue near Autumn Street and Aberdeen Street. In Mountain Ede, southbound delays on Anglesey Road after the Geelong Ring Road. Heading home from Melbourne, some minor congestion on the Princes Freeway Geelong bound through the Mulpy Bypass to Duncan's Road. Men, Movember wants you to know prostate check, start with a blood test. No fingers anywhere. Speak to your doctor at 50 or 45 if you have family history. And that's the latest Bay 93.9 traffic for Geelong on the Surf Coast.
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16: A shower or two in 23 today, broadcasting on Wadawurrung Country. Hi, it's Andrew here with the latest news. A couple of suspicious fires at public toilets around the Surf Coast have police appealing for information. Wednesday and Thursday last week saw fires started in Janjuk and Torquay. Anyone who can help is being asked to get in touch with Torquay Police Station or Crime Stoppers. Expect to see a lot of police on roads around Geelong as part of Operation Scoreboard. The long weekend road blitz runs until Monday, with police focusing on drink and drug drivers. Meantime, police are investigating a fatal house fire in Frankston. The body of a woman found in a home late yesterday. The cause of the blaze has yet to be determined. Unemployment's climbed once again in Victoria, now sitting at 5.2% and still the highest in the nation. Experts say overall numbers climbing across the country might not be enough to stop a rate rise early next week. Rick Aylett's officially stepping aside as the boss of the Ngal Banyul Convention Centre. He'll call it a day on the 16th of October as he looks towards a position in Melbourne, having been appointed in January last year. And McDonald's is considering slimming down some of its menu options to provide better choices for customers on weight loss drugs. A proposed menu refresh would include smaller, protein-dense meal options like burger bowls and egg bites.
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16: Lions players are ready for Wharfie time if it's unleashed at tomorrow's grand final. Fremantle has been given approval for the Bells to be played once tomorrow, only after a Dockers goal. Lions ruck Sam Draper saying last weekend's prelim final win over the Hawks has them ready.
3: Yeah, when the Wizzy kicked that goal late, it was actually ringing in my ears. It was that loud. So, yeah, hopefully we're ready for that.
16: Two of the GFL's most successful clubs square off in today's grand final. St Mary's will look to make it back-to-back flags in the GFL for the first time and make it 8 flags overall. Meantime, South Barwon will look to break through for flag number 9 after 2 grand final losses in 3 years. And Oscar Piastri wrapped up second practice in Azerbaijan in 8th last night, the McLaren driver 200th of a second behind teammate Lando Norris. Mercedes duo George Russell and Kimi Antonelli meantime topping the timesheets ahead of qualifying.
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16: A shower or two and 23 degrees today, rain and 15 tomorrow, and you're up to date on Bay 93.9.
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Play 93.9, the Crownies and Distant Sun playing music to have you feeling good. High possibility of some showers, the Savo. Feels like a Saturday today. It's actually a Friday, of course. Got to love those long weekends. And whatever you're up to tomorrow for the grand final, have a happy and safe one. I'm lucky enough to be going to the game. I won tickets from work, so very lucky. My wife's a Freo supporter, so she's over the moon. I've got my fingers, toes, elbows, everything crossed for it. Look, normally about this time, we would be doing the 80s lunch. That is, of course, taking a break today. But we do it thanks to Raiders Bingo, the 80s lunch, open 7 days a week, night and day. And speaking of everything 80s, here's Survivor, Eye of the Tiger. 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

0: Bay 93.9. Steve Winwood for you, the Savo. Whether you're busy working away, kicking back and relaxing, maybe cleaning the house, thank you so much for giving us a listen. It is a day off today for most of us for the grand final tomorrow. Two teams are left. Zach Tui was in during the week to talk all things grand final footy. How does he think it's going to shake out tomorrow?
1: I would love for Freo to win it.
2: Yeah.
1: For obvious reasons. I've been on Brisbane for a while. I have a bad feeling they could win it by a bit.
2: Flog them.
1: Well, yeah, I do. Yeah. But maybe that's because I don't want it to happen and you're just worried it might. I'm absolutely going with Dockers. But this is like me going for the Cats when I'm pretty sure they're going to lose.
3: I
1: think Brisbane will win, but I'm going with the Dockers.
0: Zach Tui has had a fantastic season with us, on top of the footy tipping as well. Thank you, GJ Gardner Homes Geelong. New showroom now open, Settlement Road, Belmont. 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

0: Goosebumps, Greg Champion. That's the thing about football. It's Bay 93.9. Hope you're enjoying your Friday arvo. And Mill and Nick are going to be back on air Monday morning. During the week, they caught up with a special guest to talk all things footy.
1: The Mick Macs are in the studio. Good morning, guys.
2: Good morning, team.
1: Yay. Tell us about this new song.
2: We're off to the footy. It's such a cool chant.
3: Great.
1: How good. Be late.
3: Well.
1: So good. Yeah. I'm loving it.
3: If you want to come with me, we'll be late to the.
0: Mill and Nick back on Monday with more chances to get to the Red Hot Summer Tour, and that'll be in Torquay in November with a Red Hot Roll Call. And Mill and Nick's Best in Show is on as well. 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Mill and Nick, two great mates, having a laugh and talking all things local. 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

0: 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Hope you're enjoying your well-deserved day off if you're lucky enough to get one. If not, I hope you're getting some sweet, sweet overtime. Very soon, we'll get to Andrew Shaw with the latest in Bay 93.9 local news. And then coming your way after one, Powderfinger, Not My Mind, next to John Farnham, and a massive one-hit wonder from the 90s that was originally written by a teenager to impress a girl. That story on the way, babe.
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3: Hello there. In the city, it's slow on Latrobe Terrace southbound approaching Ryrie Street. There's patchy delays in both directions nearby on Shannon Avenue near Autumn Street and Aberdeen Street. Heavy in Moorlap on the Ballarine Highway eastbound past Coppance Road due to works. And heading home from Melbourne, some minor congestion on the Princess Freeway Geelongbound through the Maltby Bypass. This weekend, Autobarn has a massive 30% off Penrite, Thinkware dash cams, Uniden UHF, Maguire's Car Care, plus unmissable deals in store and online. End Sunday at Autobarn. And that's the latest Bay 93.9 traffic for Geelong on the Surf Coast.
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13: A shower or two and 23 degrees. Hi, it's Andrew here with the latest news. A string of water balloon peltings in and around Torquay recently have police on alert. They were reportedly called to a couple of incidents Friday last week with youths throwing the balloons at cars. Get in touch with Crime Stoppers if you know anything. The Prime Minister has called for stronger guardrails around artificial intelligence in an address to the United Nations. The warning follows revelations a non-human agent from OpenAI breached a Medicare portal back in June.
14: This is unacceptable, and it is why Australia has been leading the way in establishing Australian standards for AI.
13: Anthony Albanese speaking there a little earlier. Police are investigating a fatal house fire in Melbourne's southeast yesterday afternoon. Crews responded to the blaze just before 5pm with a woman located inside the property. And commuters are being told there are plenty of options to get up to Melbourne for tomorrow's AFL Grand Final. Chris Miller from Transport Victoria says there'll be trains from Geelong.
15: We do have extra V-Line services right across the network. On the Geelong line, three extra trains going down before the game and then three coming back after the game as well.
13: It comes as fans from across the region packed trains earlier today for the Grand Final parade.
2: Considering reliable in-home care? Talk to Giovanni and Giselle at DaVita.
13: Brisbane coach Chris Fagan says he hasn't made a decision about whether this will be his last year in the role. It comes on the back of speculation Fagan could call time after this season as he looks to secure a three-peat. Fagan saying he'll be speaking to the club in the off-season.
16: I honestly don't know right at this point in time whether I'll keep going or not. But I was like that last year and the year before, so just got to work out the right time to go.
13: Meantime, Dockers coach Justin Longmuir says Brennan Cox was close to making his return from injury, but they made the decision to go with continuity. Geelong Galaxy snagged a couple of awards in last night's Victorian Football Gala. The VPLW side snagged best and fairest with Anne Sugimori, while Coach of the Year went to Jack Butler. And St Mary's will look to go back-to-back for the first time in today's GFL Premiership battle against South Barwon. First bounce in just over an hour's time.
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13: A shower or two and 23 degrees today, rain and 15 tomorrow, and you're up to date on Bay 93.9.
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0: 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We put that one on for you, Stacey from Lara.
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0: Mr. Big and To Be With You, written by the band's lead singer when he was a teenager to impress a girl. I don't think it works, but it did make a massive hit for the group. Hello, it is Guy the Savo. Hope you're having a happy, safe and relaxing day off today and you've got a big grand final celebration planned tomorrow. We missed the 80s lunch today. That was taking a break too, but it will be back on Monday. Thanks to Raiders Bingo. Raiders Bingo, great prizes and great staff. And hello to you, Bev, if you've got the day off today. She did let me know during the week that Raiders Bingo is closed right now, but they'll open tonight at 6. The first game of bingo will be at 7 o'clock. Speaking of the 80s, though, here is Bon Jovi, Wanted Dead or Alive, Bay 93.9.

by 93.9. Bonnie Tyler and Total Eclipse of the Heart playing music to have you feeling good. Well, just two teams left standing tomorrow. Will it be the Dockers? Can they win their first ever AFL Premiership? Oh, I'm hoping so. But will the Lions make it a three-peat? They are one of the greatest clubs in the modern era, aren't they? Brisbane. We are the Bride of Brisbane. We will keep you updated with the AFL tomorrow right here at Bay 93.9. May the best team win. Now, one of the most popular prizes we give away during the year is tickets to the Royal Geelong Show. Don't start ringing now. I don't have them yet, but I'll tell you how you can win them very soon. Here's Oasis. 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

0: 93.9, Billy Joel and Piano Man. The Royal Geelong Show is back again very soon. So excited because we don't live far from the showground. So when Paddy's a little bit older, I'll be able to take him. Miller Nick's Best in Show returns too. 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

0: Bay 93.9, playing music to have you feeling good. And if you were wondering this morning what happened to the classic 9 at 9, well, it took a little break for the long weekend, but it will return on Monday thanks to Blood Hyundai Geelong $2,000 demo cashback on now. 9 songs and one common theme. Looking forward to you playing along again Monday morning from 9. Andrew Schau has the latest in Bay 93.9 local news, sport and weather. Preparations ramping up for the grand final tomorrow. And then after 2, we'll hear Richard Marks. Wonderful tale in this song, Hazard, for you very soon. Also, the two Phil Collins and Philip Bailey, plus on the way, the band that supported Tina Turner when she toured Australia in the 80s. Bay 93.9.
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2: Bay 93.9 traffic.
3: Good afternoon in Geelong West. It's getting heavier both ways now on Shannon Avenue between Autumn Street and Aberdeen Street. There's also delays both ways in North Shore on Sea Beach Parade approaching St George's Road, and the Geelong Ring Road slows southbound passing Anarchy Road. For your journey home from Melbourne, some minor congestion on the Princes Freeway Geelongbound past Wilson Road. Men, Movember wants you to know prostate checks start with a blood test. No fingers anywhere. Speak to your doctor at 50 or 45 if you have family history. And that's the latest Bay 93.9 traffic for Geelong and the Surf Coast.
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11: A shower or two and 23 degrees today. Hi, it's Andrew here with the latest news. The Nationals are taking aim at Spring Street after yesterday's release of Victoria's crime statistics. The number of criminal incidents across Greater Geelong fell by a couple of hundred in the year to June, but even with overall falls, Nats leader Danny O'Brien says regional communities deserve to feel safe and is calling for more government action. Geelong motorists are taking a grand final hit at the Bowser, with petrol prices climbing steadily. Unleaded has hit $2.41 a litre, the cheapest at a little under $2.26. Police are looking into a string of water balloon peltings in Torquay, the latest happening a week ago on Bell Street, with youths reportedly throwing water balloons at vehicles, and same again later that night. Niall Banyule boss Rick Aylett is set to step down next month as he looks to a new position in Melbourne. He took over as boss of the convention centre back in January last year. Bailey Smith's manager has had more to say on the Geelong Stars Instagram break, Robbie D'Orazio confirming he's just taking a break. And after plenty of speculation, Noah Kahan's confirmed his song Draw You Out is the lead single for the new Hunger Games movie. Sunrise on the Reaping's heading to cinemas in November.
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1: For Woodford Newtown, where boutique is best.
11: Fremantle and Brisbane have both named unchanged lineups for tomorrow's grand final. Brennan Cox has missed out for the Dockers, while Noah Answorth has been overlooked by the Lions. Six straight wins for the Cats with their 36-point AFLW win over the Hawks at Cadinia Park. It could come at a cost, with Lexi Gregor taken out of the game with concussion. Evie Coucher says they've learned to adapt.
12: I suppose, obviously, we train for moments like this, and sometimes we have laid out, so just prepare for the worst all the time.
11: And South Barwon will be hoping third time's the charm in the GFL Grand Final. The Swans will face off in their third Grand Final in 4 years today when they meet St Mary's. The two sides are set to face off at Cardinia Park with first bounce in about 15 minutes' time.
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11: A shower or two and 23 degrees today, rain and 15 tomorrow, and you're up to date on Bay 93.9.
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0: tu cuerpo es para dar la alegría y cosas buenas. Baila tu cuerpo, alegría, Macarena.
1: Bay 93.9. I hope you were better at the dance moves with that song than I was. 90s flashback from Lost to Rio, Macarena. Wow, how special is it? Tomorrow is a big day. The 2026 Toyota AFL Grand Final, Fremantle taking on Brisbane. Brisbane chasing a three-peat and Fremantle trying to win their very first ever AFL Premiership. I hope that Frio can get it across the line. Look, I think most people's head is saying Brisbane, but their hearts are saying Frio if you don't have skin in the game. Good luck and may the best team win. Here's a band that supported Tina Turner when she toured Australia in the 80s, a Mr. Mister. And speaking of the 80s lunch had the day off today, but it will return on Monday. Thank you to the crew at Raiders Bingo. Raiders Bingo, open 7 days a week, night and day. Bay 93.9. Baby.

0: Bay 93.9, Pet Shop Boys, and Always On My Mind, playing music to have you feeling good. And bringing you the Red Hot Roll Call, that returns on Monday, the chance for you to get to the Red Hot Summer Tour at Torquay Commons in November. Such a great lineup, Susie Quattro headlining. Peter was lucky enough to win tickets during the week with Mill and Nick. And who's she most looking forward to seeing?
1: I will have to say it's Susie, for sure. But absolutely, I don't care. Any of them are amazing, so it would just be amazing.
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0: Bay 93.9, playing music to have you feeling good. It's been Guy the Savo. Thank you for switching us on and giving us a listen. Enjoy the rest of the long weekend. I'll talk to you tomorrow. We will keep you updated across the 2026 Toyota AFL Grand Final tomorrow. So Craig's going to join you after three. We'll get to a lady who's performing. Kylie, can't wait. Hopefully this one is on the playlist. Love at first sight. Plus Boom Crash Opera. 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
3: We've got the Geelong Ring Road moving nicely in both directions, looking good heading south on Settlement Road through the Belmont Bend and onto the Surf Coast Highway. If you're coming out of Melbourne, the Westgate Freeway is busy but moving over the bridge, looking good onto the Princess Freeway, past Werribee and into Geelong. Men, Movember wants you to know, prostate checks start with a blood test. No fingers anywhere. Speak to your doctor at 50 or 45 if you have family history. That's the latest Bay 93.9 traffic for Geelong and the Surf Coast.
2: 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Baby Animals. 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

The lady everyone's talking about at the moment, because she'll be at the MCG tomorrow entertaining everyone, Kylie Minogue, to have you feeling good on this long weekend here in Geelong at Bay 93.9. Now, I saw Kylie a couple of days ago on Instagram, and she was on the steps there of Flinders Street Railway Station, just surprising people, saying hello and being all friendly, like she always is, but then looked across the road and there's a giant sign. It must be 20, 30 stories tall on the side of a building. She jumped in one of those hoists that goes up the side of the building with them, because she'll be at the MCG tomorrow entertaining everyone.

0: music just like that to have you feeling good right across this long weekend in Geelong. It's Bay 93.9. Hello, it is Craig. Now, it's hard not to get swept up in all the excitement of the footy, even if you're not that much into it. And even though I'm not in the grand final, that's okay, because we do have a representative down there from Geelong. We're talking about our very own Mick Max, who yesterday appeared at the AFL Festival, which happened in Yarra Park outside the MCG. Yep, they were invited there by the AFL to perform their new song in front of thousands of adoring fans. Our very own Mick Max were having a chat to Mill and Nick earlier this week.
1: The song itself is all about going to the footy,
2: yep,
1: told through the kids' eyes. So
2: yeah,
1: there's, you know, the goosebumps when they hear the big siren go off,
2: yeah,
1: and the banners are up and the players are through there, and the roar of the crowd when, you know, they all yell ball. And so all of these little things which happen at a game which the kids, you know, can get excited about.
2: Let's have a little bit of a listen. We've got We're Off to the Footy by the Micmacs, which is great.
3: Yeah.
2: I'm loving it. Is that the banjo?
1: Yes, yeah, banjo in there. Yeah, Glenn's bringing out country vibes.
3: This is great.
2: How good.
3: Yeah.
2: Be late.
3: Ah, well.
2: So good. Yeah. I'm loving it.
3: If you want to come with me, we'll be late to the.
0: That is fantastic. Well done to our very own Mick Max for representing Geelong down there at the MCG yesterday outside of the big festival. And, of course, it kicks off tomorrow down there. It's going to be so exciting. Even though Geelong aren't in it, there's always next year. This is Benson Boone at Bay. Four.

0: Tav, you're feeling good on this grand final long weekend. It is Bay 93.9. Now, we've had beautiful weather all week. Unfortunately, you know, things are okay today, but they're going to start sort of sliding downhill, which is unfortunate. I wanted it to be like, you know, we've had all week. The beautiful blue skies, the sun. It was a bit windy last weekend, but yeah, they reckon the showers are going to come on through from tomorrow. It's just going to be a typical sort of grand final day. It either rains like heck or it's beautiful and sunny. There's not much in between, is there? Up soon, we've got the brothers from Scotland. They were told by their record company guys with that thick accent, you're never going to get anywhere. You need to pull back a bit on it. And they sort of said, well, hang on, that's how we talk. We're not going to change for anyone. And I'm glad they didn't. Craig and Charlie Reed is their name. They're twins from Scotland, the Proclaimers. They're, I don't know, maybe under 10 minutes away here at Bay.
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13: 93.9 traffic.
14: We've got the Geelong Ring Road moving nicely in both directions. Surf Coast Highway travelling at speed through Grovedale then all the way to Torquay. Barwon Heads Road, no dramas through Charlemont and into Barwon Heads. If you're coming out of Melbourne, the Westgate Freeway is looking good over the bridge onto the Princess Freeway, past Werribee and into Geelong. Men, Movember wants you to know prostate checks start with a blood test. No fingers anywhere. Speak to your doctor at 50 or 45 if you have family history. That's the latest Bay 93.9 traffic for Geelong and the Surf Coast.
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One thing I can tell you today, it is not your average Friday in Geelong. A lot quieter out and about on the roads, although a lot of people who may not know the area too well coming on down for a long weekend, even though the weather's going to be, well, not as nice as it has been. This is Cher to have you feeling good at Bay 93.9, your long weekend.

0: As we head towards the grand final tomorrow, the weather apparently is just going to take a nosedive, which is unfortunate. So the best I can do to try and get the weather gods on our side and show off Melbourne and Victoria and Australia to the world in the best possible light, I can do this. Now, this is my attempt to get some Kokomo weather, as in lots of sunshine, maybe a couple of palm trees, down this way for the weekend. It's the best I can do. Take that weather. Hopefully that did the trick, because whenever I say I'm going to wash my motorbike or the car, it always rains. So maybe by playing that, it might make the weather a bit better. 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
3: We've got Colac Road, smooth sailing in Bourne Ponds between Geelong Ring Road and Pioneer Road, Port Arlington Road and the Ballarine Highway, looking good through Leopold and Moolap. 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That's the latest Bay 93.9 traffic for Geelong and the Surf Coast.
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now I've played that, that pretty much guarantees it's going to rain tomorrow. It is Bay 93.9. Great tune from Dragon. Hello, it's Craig Meddings. How are we this afternoon? Now, not everyone, of course, has today off. Like me, for instance, I don't have today off. I'm working today. Maybe you're working too. Maybe you've got another hour or so to go because, you know, the world still needs to keep spinning, doesn't it? We can't all have a long weekend. Well, you stick with me. I've got tunes you're going to love. John Farnham, who, of course, that concert last weekend, last Sunday, was just massive down here in Melbourne. His friends from all over the world dialing it in, and some of them live on stage just playing all this music. It was so good. Pat Benatar is there, and Shania Twain as well. This is Pink to have you feeling good on the long weekend at Bay.

0: Friday afternoon, public holiday in Geelong. It's Bay 93.9, the absolute legend that is John Farnham. What about that concert down in Melbourne last week? How good was that? It's Craig here this afternoon. School holidays are happening. Now, have you got your first on board mum yet? Don't worry, it'll come. Well, you might be able to stop it, in fact, because Port Arlington Miniature Railway, they're running $4 trips on their little train on some days across the school holidays, so Google that. And if you're coming into town, Westfield's free Marvel activities are happening too, and your local library has a holiday program with most of the events completely free. There's so much to do, the school holidays here in Geelong. Not far off, Shania Twain at Bay.
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0: Traffic.
9: Good afternoon, Melbourne Road. No traumas through Norlane and North Geelong and looking good onto Latrobe Terrace. Colac Road, smooth sailing in Warn Ponds between Geelong Ring Road and Pioneer Road. If you're coming out of Melbourne, the Westgate Freeway is busy but moving over the bridge onto the Princess Freeway. Looking good past Werribee and into Geelong. 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That's the latest Bay 93.9 traffic for Geelong and the Surf Coast.
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Good across the long weekend. It is Bay 93.9 with music just like that from Pat Benatar. Hello, it's Craig Meddings. How are we? Katrina and the Waves are coming up. Got some Billy Joel. You're going to really like that. This is Miley. It's so catchy. 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

0: Long weekend in Geelong, feeling good at Bay 93.9. All right, I've got a pop quiz for you. Hands on buzzers, just test it. There we go, good. Press the other one. There we go, we're ready to go. Now, this guy, he can sing, but before he could sing, he used to sell carpets. He used to install carpets as well, and he's a qualified motor mechanic. He had massive hits in the 80s, just one after the other. Do you know his name? What's that? Nick Kershaw? Well, yes. Good to have a backup, isn't it? If the singing thing didn't work out, you could always just open the garage and start servicing your car for you. Or maybe put some carpet in as well. He had so many hits in the 80s and he's coming up in about 5 minutes here at Bay 93.9 on this long weekend in Geelong. This is what's happening out and about.
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3: We've got Colac Road smooth sailing in Vaughan Ponds between Geelong Ring Road and Pioneer Road. Looking good heading south on Settlement Road through the Belmont Bend and onto the Surf Coast Highway. If you're coming out of Melbourne this afternoon, the Westgate Freeway is looking good over the bridge onto the Princess Freeway. No dramas past Werribee and into Geelong. 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And Sunday at Autobarn. That's the latest Bay 93.9 traffic for Geelong and the Surf Coast.
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1986 was the year. That's the same year that Halley's Comet came and visited our skies. Remember that? Big one from Diana Ross and his Bay 93.9 with music to have you feeling good right across the long weekend, whether you're into the footy or not. Stick with us here at Bay. You'll love what we're going to play you this weekend. This is Taylor Swift at Bay 93.9.

0: Greg Champion. That is a ripper song, isn't it? Hang on. Just add that to it. It's Bay 93.9. That's the thing about football. Maybe you've got some friends coming over tomorrow. You've gone out to Woolies, Coles, Aldi, wherever you've gone, and you've gone out and got all the snacks and the chips, and you've already had to tap someone on the hand in the pantry and say, oi, there for tomorrow. Don't do that. You can't have the French onion dip yet. It's got a foil lid on it. I'm checking it. That sort of stuff. Have a great day with your family if you're into the footy. Maybe you're not. Now, not everyone likes the footy. Maybe you're off to do something else tomorrow. You might be working, could be off playing another sport. Have lots of fun. And if you're visiting Geelong, the Surf Coast and Ballerine, it's so good to have you with us. Up soon, we've got a song from a guy. It was a hit song. His name rhymes with the name of the song. Do you know it? It's up soon at Bay.
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11: We've got the Surf Coast Highway travelling at speed through Grovedale, then all the way to Torquay, Port Arlington Road and the Ballarine Highway looking good through Leopold and Moolap. If you're coming out of Melbourne, the Westgate Freeway is looking good over the bridge onto the Princess Freeway. 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Men, Movember wants you to know, prostate checks start with a blood test. 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That's the latest Bay 93.9 traffic for Geelong and the Surf Coast.
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It's an exciting time of year to be in Geelong. It is Bay 93.9. Well, you know, the grand final's happening. We know that's on tomorrow. But in a couple of weeks, it is back, and you could be there. What is it? It's this. Do you know what that is? It is the Royal Geelong Show. And you could be there with the entire family with a special VIP pack, which includes 2 adults and 2 and 3 kids. That's a family pass to get in. $50 to spend on your favourite showbags from showbags.com.au and 10 ride vouchers thanks to the Victorian Showman's Guild. That is a VIP package. The fireworks, the animals, the hot... It's just so exciting. I work at the show every year. I'm the main arena announcer out and about with the microphone, and I can tell you they started working on this year's show the day after the last show ended. There's so much work gone into it. It's going to be so different, so much fun. You want to be part of this. Mill and Nick in the morning, they'll have your tickets to give away with Mill and Nick's Best in Show. The Royal Geelong Show is October 15 to 18. 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Have you feeling good?

0: 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This guns for hire, even if we're just the boss is on the way. Let's see what's happening out and about with Geelong's traffic at bay.
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2: Traffic. We've got the Surf Coast Highway travelling at speed through Grovedale, then all the way to Torquay. Port Arlington Road and the Bellarine Highway also looking good through Leopold and Moolap. If you're coming out of Melbourne, the Westgate Freeway is looking good over the bridge onto the Princes Freeway. No dramas past Werribee and into Geelong. 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That's the latest Bay 93.9 traffic for Geelong and the Surf Coast.
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14: 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That's the latest Bay 93.9 traffic for Geelong and the Surf Coast.
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1: 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I love that. 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
1: So there's a boy and a girl. 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But what is happening is El Nino's been at it, the little mutt, and he's released massive amounts of stored ocean heat into the atmosphere.
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1: 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I'm just saying it. They're twins, but they're mongrels.
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0: The day was shaping up well. But then Jono's morning coffee got things moving. Tomo's first day nerves caused a commotion. And Warwick, he was reminded of last night's curry dinner. 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

0: Nick in the Morning on Bay 93.9. Here's a bit of gear you might have missed this week.
1: So I made some big changes, Mel.
2: Yep.
1: Big changes. And you know how I love my cooking now. Into cooking.
2: Yes, you are.
1: A bit of an enthusiast.
2: I get photos of the most amazing looking pasta dishes.
1: I said the other night, I think I'm starting to treat this as like a, I don't know if it's a hobby or maybe even a passion, cooking now.
2: That's good.
1: If you said that to me, that I'd say that sentence 2 years ago, I'd go, Mel.
2: Yeah.
1: Get off it.
2: Off your rocker.
1: Off your rocker, duh.
2: Yeah.
1: Sorry, duh. No, but what I did the other night, so when I cook dinner, I always find that the prep work, and I'm sure everyone does, but because I'm just new to this whole cooking thing, you know, I'm new to it. The prep work is terrible. So chopping up onions, and if I'm cooking in bulk, there's a few onions to chop up, right?
2: Yeah.
1: And there's zucchinis, and it's just annoying, and it takes forever.
2: Yeah.
1: I'm more flipping things on the fry pan. I'm the rock star of it, not the sous chef. Anyway, the other night I was just dawdling along in Woolies out at Kingston Village, and sort of into the kitchen section. Now, the kitchen section, they're not very big in supermarkets, but they're quite good,
2: I
1: reckon.
2: They're good. They're worth a look, aren't they?
1: You get some good stuff in there. Anyway, what did I find? A 30-watt electric food chopper thing. I chucked the onion in there. I chucked the zucchini. 1, 2, 3, bang, done.
2: Yeah, all right.
1: Yeah.
2: Okay.
1: Mel from?
2: It's a little bit dicey monthly.
1: That's probably your best one.
2: Thank you. Whilst that sounds great, and I really want you to get me one, I'll pay you for it.
1: Yeah, no. Got you covered.
2: But does it chop properly? Because sometimes these automatic dicing machines, I mean, the equivalent was one that you bang up and down in the 70s and 80s that never worked. Does it cut it well enough?
1: Yeah, no, it cuts it real fine.
2: Does it?
1: To the point I gave it too much noise the other night and made the pasta sauce real thick. But I reckon if you just did a... You know, not put too much in there at once. You know, you got to do it in sort of smaller portions and hit the thing and go 1, 2, 3, bang.
2: Is it plug-in or is it battery?
1: No, it's plug-in.
2: And is it very dear?
1: It's $30 or something.
2: $30.
1: Imagine how much time we're going to save.
2: Oh, my God. I'm so happy for you. I want one. I hate cutting onions.
1: That's one of the worst jobs in the world, I reckon. That and moving house and meeting a potential mother-in-law. In that order.
2: All of those could make you cry.
1: Ah, exactly.
2: Right.
1: You heard it here first.
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0: 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Here's another one of their best bits from last week.
1: Let's circle back to this problem, because looking at your face, when I got here this morning, I went, oh. And you said, I know, I look really bad and blah, blah, blah, blah, blah. Tell us about your, let's say, butchery experience at an out-of-town barber.
2: Yep.
1: What did you go in for?
2: Well,
1: Just a shave or...
2: Yeah, last week was a busy week and I couldn't get into my boy locally, Mac Daddy here.
1: Yeah.
2: So I thought, I'm going up to Bendigo. I'll go up, you know.
1: Yeah.
2: There's a few barber shops up there which are hip and cool or whatever. I did go to those barber shops. Bendigo's lost the plot. They were shut down. Everything's starting to shut down. Yeah, you can drive through the Bendigo Mall now.
1: That seems weird.
2: Everything's weird in Bendigo at the moment.
1: Mm.
2: Anyway, and then Dad said, go to my barber.
1: Mm.
2: Well, they were shut at 2 o'clock on the Friday afternoon.
1: Mm. Like, what is Friday afternoon? It's a bit odd.
2: And because it was holidays, so school was ending, so all the kids are going to get their haircuts before they go away or whatever. Anyway, I find this one guy. Now, he's in right in town. Do you remember in the Bendigo? Well, we say Mal up there, but
1: it's the Mal.
2: Yeah, it's the Mal. And there's Killian's.
1: Don't give the location away, given what you are going to tell everybody.
2: I could get death threats.
1: So you went to a barber shop in Bendigo that isn't normally your own.
2: And
1: now we jump ahead to what happened with your moustache.
2: Well, so I get in the chair, I explain the haircut, so he stuffs that up, we'll say. And
1: how?
2: Well, have a look. It's not as good as what Mac would blend us and stuff. Like, it's a bit of a hack job, do you think?
1: Did he do it with a whippersnipper?
2: Yeah, he did. And an angle grinder. When he pulled the angle grinder out, I was like, what's the angle grinder?
1: Did he at least give you goggles for the angle grinder?
2: Yes, he did.
1: Well, that's good.
2: Safety first.
1: Yes.
2: so he hacks me hair. And then he rolls
1: Why didn't you at this point go, look at that, I'm supposed to be I've got a meeting.
2: Because I was a hairy dog.
1: All right, so...
2: My beard was up, my moustache was... You saw me Friday, I was twirling the ends of my moustache.
1: Like you were riding a penny farthing and or a ringmaster at a circus.
2: Yes, and or I'm going to be that little guy off Monopoly. That was me. So he goes, what do you want to do with the beard and the mo? And I said, well...
1: Just trim him.
2: Trim him. Do a zero on the face or a one, and then the mustache. Anyway, so he rolls me back. You know, in the old barber chairs, they roll you back and you lay down, sort of thing. Yeah. He goes, and the mustache, you go, yeah, just to trim. He had the zero and just went right over the top of it. And now I don't have a mustache. Now, I can remember when my dad did this in the early 90s. He's always had a mustache. And it looked weird and I cried.
1: Well, I don't blame you. When Jimmy used to shave my dad his mustache off, so he had a beard and a mustache, it was weird seeing his top lip.
2: Yeah.
1: And he looked young and like him, but a weird version of
2: yes.
1: him.
2: Yes.
1: Yeah, well, so what did you say? You said trim it. Like, why didn't you say something to this guy?
2: I'm thinking I look like Freddie Mercury with the lip.
1: No, you don't look like Freddie Mercury.
2: The lip?
1: Yeah.
2: It's like Homer Simpson with the lip.
1: With the lip. Can you explain to why you didn't say anything?
2: He's friends with Mick Gatto. Now, my caboose tightened up a bit when he started saying that, because I was really going to tell you off.
1: Do you think he was just bragging or telling the truth?
2: It's a bit. No, I think he was telling the truth.
1: You're laying back in a barber chair with everything, like, and he's razoring and doing stuff. I would just...
2: Keep hacking.
1: Yeah. I'll bring
2: stuff
1: you,
2: it up. I don't care.
1: I'll bring you back.
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0: How's this for a vibe? That big 80s chorus. A fresher tune you're already loving. And the Aussie anthem that still shakes the speakers along Eastern Beach. Millen Nick in the morning. Feel good all day with a playlist like no other. Across Geelong and the Surf Coast. This is Bay.
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0: Here's another one of their best bits from last week. It's the best of Bay 93.9's Mill and Nick in the Morning.
1: Welcome along.
2: Oh, sorry, I fell onto that. Sorry. Won't hear that this year, but I was very happy last night. Now, did you watch the Brownlow? Can we just say congratulations to my other son, Nick? I've got three very important Nicks in my life. You, our son Nick, and my adopted son Nick Dacos.
1: So how did you celebrate? Did you celebrate with the Dacoses last night or what happened?
2: Well, we had a home watch party.
1: Did you? Yeah.
2: Yeah, and I saw our son, our adopted son, on the news getting his hair cut, and he'd been out to lunch with his manager, Paddy Dangerfield, tagged along.
1: Yeah, hanging around.
2: Like. Had a bit of a chat to him about how to be, you know, just be yourself and blah, blah, blah. Can we say congratulations to the Cats runner-up, though, Bailey Smith?
1: Yeah, what a great year he's had.
2: Yeah, bit of a gap in the amount of votes. But the biggest amount of votes ever for a Brownlow medal. And look, you know what? Yes, he's Collingwood. I would be saying this if he was Footscray. If he was the Bulldogs or anyone like that. But he's won his very first Brownlow medal and he's a whopping 47 votes, which breaks Paddy Cripps' previous record of 45 in 2024.
1: Yeah, that was only a couple of years ago, yeah.
2: Yeah, it was. So this is when have a listen to it unfolding last night. I mean, you can't watch it. I love watching the red carpet to see what everyone's wearing. Mm. But round one, Fern versus Collingwood. Yeah. It's just like, oh, come on, man, I couldn't do that all night.
1: Do I get to the end or...?
2: Towards the end and the players have had a few beers and they're starting to be stupid. I love it.
1: That's so good.
2: I do, I love it. Let's have a listen last night to how it all ended in the Brownlow.
3: And I declare the winner of the 2026 Brownlow medal, Nick Dacos from the Collingwood Football Club.
4: I've just learned not to trust the betting markets, to be honest. So it's a massive award and I'm so privileged to be up here and, I can't believe I'm a Brownlow medalist.
1: Unbelievable.
2: I know, I'm a very proud mother.
1: Yeah.
2: And he looked nice and he's got a beautiful, lovely girlfriend and they just are good kids, those two brothers. But just a couple of little facts about the night because I am a proud mum.
1: Give it to me, sis.
2: And I might put this on a tea towel for the kitchen. At one stage...
1: Shut your face. No, we need to go into business. We do.
2: At one stage, Nick Dacos had six consecutive three-vote games in a row from rounds 15 to 20, which is also a record.
1: Yeah, right.
2: He polled 13 best on grounds, which is another Brownlow record. He had the medal sewn up with three rounds still to count. So 11-vote winning margin. It's equaled the biggest in Brownlow's history. There's great players in this game everywhere.
1: Yeah.
2: There's great players at a local level. Mm. It's good when your team, if you haven't had a season where you've won much, you know, or you didn't win.
1: Yeah.
2: I'm so glad he won this because he deserved it.
1: He's such a good boy. And there's so many, you know, you hear like there's obviously been some really terrible stories and horrendous things that have happened in the last sort of month you know. But there was, you know, there was another kid that won the Jim Steins scholarship. I don't know if you saw his speech, Banfield, who does a lot of work with sick kids for Fremantle and stuff. And just the way he spoke.
2: Yeah.
1: About, and his partner was pregnant and he goes, you know, I want to raise my, you know, soon to be first child and, you know, if we have more kids, to be a good person and help in the community because that's how, you know, communities work. And it's just... And sometimes he's got to stop and think because he's reading everything in the paper.
2: Yeah.
1: You see, it's just like, he's a, you know, a D-head and this is doing this and this is happening here. But there's a lot of good people in footy.
2: Absolutely, mate. And it's a beautifully said thing. Well done to my adopted son, Nick Dacos, who won the Brownlow medal. If you are listening, mate, I don't mind that you didn't text me to tell me what time you were coming home. And also, could that be the last time we get the undercut? It's kind of gone, that haircut.
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2: First world problems.
1: What's going on, Mel?
3: Well, you know what? These are small problems that don't really mean anything but really grind your gears. So picture this. Last Friday, beautiful sunny day. Ferg and I sometimes at the end of the week, if we had a busy week or whatever, we go and just have lunch together. Dinner's too late for us because he gets up early and so do I. So we go for lunch at this beautiful Vietnamese place we love. Yeah. Beautiful. We're sitting out in the sun. I have some rice paper rolls. They're beautiful. Yeah. Ferg, strangely, has a soup. It's hot, but he wants a noodle soup.
1: He has Italian.
3: Yeah.
1: Next door.
3: That's it. But on the table is a box of tissues.
1: Ah, yes.
3: As serviettes.
1: Yes.
3: This is my first world problem.
1: Mm.
3: It doesn't matter how many tissues. I've got a box here.
1: Yeah.
3: You pull out. That's not a serviette.
1: No.
3: It's not.
1: It's a tissue.
3: And when there's a mess or you need to wipe your face or something spills on the table, you could pull 32 tissues out of the box. They're not serviettes. They don't do the job. They're not thick enough.
1: So you're saying they don't actually serve a purpose as being a serviette.
3: They're not serviettes.
1: And I like how you stack them back into.
3: Well, you know what? Don't waste, as my nana always said. Might need that one day. Don't be wasteful.
1: Well, guys in after 9, he might try and blow his nose and then, you
3: he's
1: know,
3: got a
1: it's
3: handful.
1: All over.
3: The good thing is that he won't be at a Vietnamese restaurant.
1: No.
3: Pulling out tissues.
1: Mm.
3: It's just, I know it is so insignificant and swinging. It's a first world problem, I know. But boxes of tissues on a table at a restaurant where things are saucy and soupy and when you eat noodles, by the nature of them, they flick either side as you suck them in. They're not serviettes.
1: No, okay. Well, so I've got a question for you, Mel. Now, I don't want to get you offside.
3: Sorry, where are you from?
1: Oh,
3: down the back there?
1: Yeah, yeah. Nick here from Serviette Monthly.
3: Great. Nice to have you here, Nick.
1: Where we put the serviettes in your magazine.
3: Yeah.
1: Now, do you think possibly, and I don't want to get you offside because I love you.
3: Get me offside. No, no, no. You're right. Bear in mind I'm a bit cranky these days.
1: Yeah, I know.
3: Mm-hmm.
1: No. Are you maybe a sloppy eater? I don't know. I'm just asking the question.
3: No, don't
1: shoot me down. I'm just asking the question.
3: You eat like a shearer that has still got 200 in the pen and about 10 minutes up your sleeve.
1: Yeah.
3: You put your arm around your plate, you eyeball people like you've grown up with 15 siblings and just go for it.
1: Five's a lot, though.
3: You are not in any position to question my eating style. Whilst I may drop a lot of crumbs down there... I don't think it's my eating style. I just think that the serviettes, like their tissues aren't, they don't, the minute you put any liquid on them, they disintegrate.
1: Mm. Well,
3: so good question to raise.
1: Well,
3: I will store that away for when I really need to whack you one day. And look, good question, but no, I don't think it is.
1: No.
3: I had rice paper rolls and I was eating them very cleanly and nicely.
1: Well, it sort of begs the question, doesn't it?
3: Yeah.
1: What are you, if you're going out to a restaurant,
3: yeah, and even if it's a cafe, it doesn't have to be a fellow. Just tissues aren't serviettes, yes or no?
1: Good morning, Sharon. What are we thinking about tissues on tables instead of serviettes?
4: No, it's definitely a no from me.
3: Yes, I agree. They just disintegrate, don't they, Shaz?
4: They just completely, they don't soak up anything. They're just, you can't even really wipe your face with them, like if you make a mess. Like, that's ridiculous.
1: Well, hold on.
3: She's right.
1: Yeah, she is. But what world do we live in where these are supposed to, you know, catch stuff that comes out of your nose? Like, are they even good enough for that?
3: They are good enough for that because we're not trying, no, they're fine for that.
1: Right.
3: But that's a silly argument. No, I don't know why, it just is.
4: I'll just let you know of another incident that I've actually seen, which is different to a tissue on the table. I've seen a roll of toilet paper.
3: No. See, I could cup a roll of paper towel, a roll of toilet paper.
1: What, was it 3-ply or 4-ply? What was it?
4: I don't know. It was very thin and it was overseas.
3: I was going to say.
4: Table for everyone.
3: Oh, no. See, I couldn't cop that. I'm sorry. That's just next level
1: it's
3: idiocy.
1: It's a 1-plier.
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11: Good morning, Liam Robertson from Surfing Victoria here with your morning surf report. Average conditions across the coastline this morning. That onshore breeze has continued overnight and into the morning, making really lumpy conditions across the coastline. Nothing much in the way of swell either. Small swell on offer, so the protected corners have really tiny waves. Not much on offer from a surfing point of view. Best to wait till tomorrow. As always, if you are going for a surf, surf with a mate and play it safe by the water.
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0: Nick in the Morning on Bay 93.9. Here's a bit of gear you might have missed this week.
1: Now, over the weekend, Mill, Brisbane, unfortunately for Hawthorn supporters, knocked them out. But on the way through, Lachie Neale gave Ginnivan a little whack in the gut.
2: Yeah, there's a lot of one bit of footage that we keep seeing of that from high up in the stands. It's pretty blurry. And, of course, then the question was, should he be suspended for the grand final? Taking into account Pendlebury's a case, not similar, but happened a couple of years ago. He'd never been to the tribunal in over 400 games. And they said, no, you know. So I don't know what happened here. But apparently it went for hours.
1: Yeah, it went for hours last night. I think I put Channel 9 on it, like 9:30 last night. I couldn't sleep, obviously, because we don't sleep, really. And I saw Eddie McGuire go, well, it's just, you know, he's hasn't worked for the big boy. He's not playing the grand final. But they've got one more attempt to do so. I think they've got one more up their sleeve. But was what happened in and around it. Now, you and I love courtroom artists' impressions.
2: Absolutely do.
1: And there's been some absolute bangers over the time. And to the point where, peek behind the curtain for you if you're driving in the car, Mill and I screenshot them and send them to each other. That's how much we love them. Go, have a look at this unit.
2: Yeah.
1: And, you know, I'd love to hang out with one of those artists and pick their brain on who's their favourite, what happened.
2: Imagine that as a job.
1: Oh, it'd be unreal.
2: You know what I mean? And, I mean, it's quite well known between you and I, no one else, that I plan on having an exhibition of all of my artist impressions of Aaron Patterson, Mushroom Killer.
1: We love.
2: I've got quite a few, a couple of faves.
1: Yes.
2: But this one has blown your tiny mind.
1: It has. So last night on the news, and let me just get this up for you, Mill. They did an artist impression in the tribunal of Lachie Neale. Like, he is not up for murder.
2: No, he's not. But whoever did that artist impression, just a couple of things, if I may. Yeah. It's the likeness is quite good, but you've got him in a shirt from 1975.
1: Yes.
2: What is going on with that enormous collar on that shirt?
1: Yes, no, I agree. And it's, I think, like, this is a great artist impression, but I think it's looks too much like him.
2: Yeah.
1: You know, some of the others sometimes get something a touch wrong.
2: Yeah.
1: This is pretty spot on, but I thought, Mill, let's do a top three artist impressions from over the journey.
2: Let's do it.
1: So number three is Lachie Neale.
2: Yeah, okay.
1: I am loving this Lachie Neale one.
2: Yeah.
1: Coming in at number two.
2: Yeah.
1: And this is one of my favourites.
2: Yeah.
1: The Don from back in the day, Tony Mockbell. Now, Big Tone was caught, and more famously, Mill.
2: Yeah.
1: This doesn't fit into this category, but the mugshot when he got caught in Greece. And he's got the Moreton Bay bug on his head, the wig.
2: Oh, don't.
1: One of the great crook photos I have ever seen in my life.
2: Why wasn't that an artist impression? That's a very funny photo.
1: I wouldn't mind getting an artist to actually draw that up for me and hang on my wall because I love that.
2: You do.
1: Actually, I might frame it and put it on my wall. It's cool.
2: Number one artist impression, which are the crayon sort of pastel-y drawings they do in court when you're not allowed to take a photo.
1: Obviously. Our girl, Erin Patterson.
2: Coming in at number one. Now, may I, from my gallery, and I'm giving you a sneak peek at my exhibition, show you my favourite one here.
1: Yeah, that's brilliant.
2: That's just the sad face and the long hair.
1: And that's probably before she was on Wegovy, because, you know, the taxpayer-funded Wegovy scandal that's
2: all
1: happening.
2: All right.
1: Well, that is.
2: Let's keep the scandals to a minimum in our top three.
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0: Bay 93.9. Here's another one of their best bits from last week.
1: Now, she may have very well have needed to send somebody into Aldi, into the special buys aisle, and go back a week or two when they had their special air compression recovery boots.
2: They're in the fitness gang now.
1: Shut your face. $169 for these crane labelled, that's the brand of them. You inflate and deflate and they squeeze different parts of your legs. And apparently they're very good if you're an athlete and you're training and you've got sore legs.
3: Yeah.
1: They're very good. But this catalogue, it just does my head in. And there's no commercial agreement, certainly not disparaging them. I love Aldi. Like, there's, if you're an Aldi shopper, and I love, you know, IGA too, my local one, it's just a ripper on Marshalltown Road. There's certain things that you love and will go into and get. And sometimes they just discontinue them. And you see people standing in front of an empty shelf going, where is it? I've bought it here for the last 2 years. Why isn't this in anymore?
3: Well, this is what Mum does every year at Aldi. We have this problem. It's it's the chocolate,
1: chocolate covered cherries.
3: At Christmas only, and then the disappointment in her face.

0: And they stopped doing it.
1: That's terrible.
2: Because then I've got to manage that then.
1: I know. Well, you've got to go in. You have to go in when they first come out and buy some boxes for it during the year. But this special buy catalogue was very smart, very interesting and funny. It was the air compression recovery boots. And just seeing somebody sitting, they sell funny things, but they really work.
2: Yeah, they do. They're great.
1: Do you know about 5 years ago, well, it was more than that actually, because we lived in Melbourne. It must have ages and ages ago. We bought a really expensive vacuum cleaner. Like, I won't say the brand, it was hundreds and hundreds and hundreds of dollars years ago.
2: Yeah.
1: And it wasn't too bad, but it wasn't what I was thinking.
2: Yeah, right.
1: My sister bought a $99 one from Aldi and it just about sucked the carpet off the floor.
2: Yeah, that's what you want to, isn't
1: it? I was like, what is going on?
2: They do great things, Aldi.
1: But they do. And look, as I said, there's no commercial agreement. Did anyone buy these air compression recovery boots? Yeah. I don't think there would be a single person in Geelong who bought them from the special buyers aisle. We would both be interested to know, zip in, put your legs in and zip them up and turn them on.
2: Have they still got them in stock, do we know? Has that just come out? Because Christmas present? I don't know.
1: Why would you want these?
2: I'm an athlete.
1: Sorry. Yes, you are.
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0: Here's another one of their best bits from last week. 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
1: Well, what is trending today is the NRL pre-game entertainment drama.
2: Suck eggs, NRL.
1: It's been billed as a drama. So Peter Vallandi, who's the head of the boss of the NRL, has had a falling out with Tones and I. Artistic differences.
2: Yes.
1: And she wouldn't guarantee that she would perform Dance Monkey, yeah, which is her biggest hit.
2: Yeah.
1: She said in an interview a couple of years ago she hates performing that.
2: Mm.
1: Anyway, she said, no, I'm not doing it. And he said, righto, well, off you go on your bike.
2: Yeah.
1: And now they have no pre-game entertainment for Sunday's NRL Grand Final. But here's the funny thing. He reckons the boss, Peter Vallandi, he's been inundated with artists wanting to do it. I just saw a thing saying that Shannon Knoll said he'd do it.
2: Really?
1: Yeah, Knollsy.
2: Of course he will.
1: Do you reckon he'd be good pre-game entertainment?
2: Nope. Not at all.
1: Okay. So someone said, a reporter said to him yesterday, how are you feeling? I mean, the AFL Grand Final Saturday, they've got Kylie.
2: Yeah.
1: It's being billed as one of the biggest things the AFL have ever put on in terms of a pre-game show. You know what he said?
2: What?
1: He goes, and I quote, and this is a stupid thing to say, we've got a better game, so we don't need all that kind of stuff.
2: P155 off.
1: You've got to be kidding me.
2: Vallandis, come on, man.
1: Do you know what happens with us at home? Mm. We watch the grand final on Saturday and have a great day. It's going to be a bit rainy this week, which is a bit of a worry.
2: I know.
1: But then Sunday, Ferg likes to watch the NRL one. I've got no interest in it. And it's just the entertainment is always just not as good as the AFL.
2: Well, they had Teddy Swims last year, if you recall.
1: And, I do.
2: And it was, like, it was good because it was Teddy, but I think the production, they don't put...
1: No.
2: The AFL one's more of a show.
1: Absolutely more
2: NRL
1: of a show.
2: One, they just play.
1: Well, they asked around some of the teams in the NRL, and Roosters coach Trent Robinson said, just get Paul Kelly. He never never lets us down.
2: Well, this is what happens every year.
1: Yeah.
2: Everyone always says with AFL, like with Snoop Dogg or Katy Perry or Robbie, just get Kyle Chisel or something. You will not lose with Paul Kelly.
1: I know. What about the other day? We're saying Ice House would have been great. Boom Crash Opera, you could also use. Anyway, Paul Vallandi. It's on, baby. Don't start firing cannons down towards Melbourne.
2: Can I just have one more? Let's just add one more.
1: Whatever.
2: Neil Diamond, the tribute act. Huh?
1: Yeah.
2: Get Neil. Let's work on a pitch right now. You are playing at the NRL Grand Final and Australia is going to love you. Australia's sweetheart.
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0: 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And what about a classic you can't help but play your guitar to? And yeah, this just makes you feel good. Miller Nick in the morning. 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
1: Final time of 2026. A man that's been there and done it and won one, if you don't mind. Zach Tuohy, good morning to you, mate.
2: Good morning, guys. How are we?
3: Good morning. We're so good. It's the last one. I'm a bit sad it's our last chat with you this year.
2: Yeah,
3: I mean, you've been a real turd to me at times, but you're actually, we love you.
2: It's like pulling the pigtails of the girl you like in school. I only do it because I like you.
3: I know. Yeah. Hey, listen, before we get stuck into the grand final stuff.
4: That's so true.
3: Before we, I saw this during the week and I nearly sent you a video of it and I thought, no, I'll wait and see you face to face. Have you seen the little girl that's the world champion at the age of six for the females for Rubik's Cube?
2: Yeah, I have. I reckon it came across me. It's incredible, isn't it?
3: What did you think?
2: I'm so jealous. That's the first thing I thought. Yeah, I'm so jealous because I've been trying to learn this new method and I am so slow now. It's starting to really annoy me.
3: Yeah.
2: And then I get it once and I think, oh, maybe I've got it, and I don't. And then I'm looking at like a four-year-old living my dream.
3: Yeah, she was pretty good. Yeah, but I mean, she's got tiny hands too. There's got this, there's all these things play into it.
2: You have to be so like dexterous. Like it's weird how like good they are.
5: Get us look at your jukes. Okay, what are you dealing with? Are they too?
3: Mate, look at them. They're like plates of sausages.
4: And the club.
3: It's massive.
5: Oh, man. All right, now, there's a big game happening, and you have been there and done that, and I hear Big Reg played an integral part to the flogging that was a few years ago.
2: Yeah, vital. Would have been a paltry 79-point win if I hadn't performed the way I did. Yeah, I did. Yeah, we had me, Izzy, and Isaac Smith, who obviously played pretty well. He won the norm. Mitch was great as well. We got pulled into the office with Scotty the week of the granny, and he had this little rotation plan for us where I'd end up spare at the back and we do this like swap, but all swap positions because we knew Tom Stewart was going to get tagged.
5: Mm.
2: And instead of trying to fight the tag and free up Stewie, which is what we'd usually do, we just accepted
5: it.
2: Stewie played high and then we did this other little role. And it was funny because we were meant to drop that role 10 minutes into the granny. Now, 10 minutes in, the scores were level. It wasn't like we'd blown them away, but the game was so on our terms. And I remember coming off the ground, getting on the phone and being like, just leave it. Like, scrap the rotation. Just leave us all in the positions we are and it just play it out from there.
3: And did they do that?
2: Yeah, we scrapped it, played the whole role. But the last 10 minutes, they threw me on the wing. I reckon it was to try and get me a goal because it was a milestone game.
3: Yeah.
5: How does it
3: feel when the siren goes and you've won a flag? Well, what did you feel?
2: Well, it's funny because I have watched like grannies obviously over the years, and the bit that always got me is, you know, when the camera pans to the boundary and the coaches are down hugging everyone when it's not super close. I can remember being in the pocket 5 seconds before the siren went and I could see everyone hugging on the boundary and I can remember thinking, oh my God, it's going to happen. Like that. Like if they're down hugging, there can't be long left and the siren just went. Yeah. I was a blubbering mess, which is a pity.
3: Yeah.
2: And all the photos now, it was just me like all bleary eyed.
5: Nah, that's so right.
3: That's you.
2: But we came close a lot over the journey, so it was so nice to get it done.
3: Did your parents or your family come over? They all watch at home?
2: Yeah, sister flew out last minute. Yeah. The old boy did. My parents actually flew out. Like they were here for the end of the home and away season that year, but the old boy's not in great health.
5: Yeah.
2: So that was a tall order. Mm. And I can remember thinking then, we were going pretty well at that stage. I was like, God, it's a pity that it didn't just push it back a few weeks. Yeah. They couldn't have known we were going to be that good. But sister flew back out and then everybody was just up watching it. One of my mates owns a pub in Ireland, so he let everyone in at like 4 a.m.
5: Really?
2: Before work.
5: Yeah, it's tail.
2: Just sucking down a few pints.
3: It's on brand, isn't
2: it? I don't know if I should legally say that. He doesn't own the pub anymore, so stop him.
4: He drank the joint dry. Yeah.
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2: We've got a wet start to the weekend, but all major arterials moving well. We've got the Surf Coast Highway travelling at speed through Grovedale, led all the way to Torquay. Barwon Heads Road, no dramas into Barwon Heads. If you're heading towards Melbourne, Geelong Ring Road moving well onto the Princess Freeway, no dramas past Werribee and onto the Westgate Freeway. 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That's the latest Bay 93.9 weekend traffic for Geelong and the Surf Coast.
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11: Rain and a top of 15 today. Hi there, it's Nicole from the newsroom. Melbourne is turning on some winter weather for today's AFL Grand Final. Rain has been forecast for the big game with a top of just 15. MCC members are claiming their seats now, while gates open to the general public at 10:30. V-Line is laying on extra services to and from Melbourne for the Grand Final. Chris Miller from Transport Victoria says they'll get fans to the game and back.
12: We do have extra V-Line services right across the network. On the Geelong line, 3 extra trains going down before the game and then 3 coming back after the game as well.
11: and police will be on the lookout for any footy louts at the MCG. There'll be a big police presence to avoid a repeat of last week's poor behaviour that saw bottles and cans thrown at the umpires. Geelong Council is stepping up the fight against mozzies. With the unusual start to the mosquito breeding season, the city is continuing to trap adult mozzies at selected sites. It's also holding aerial drone and on-ground treatments targeting larvae before they hatch into adults. Rescue teams are searching the debris of a collapsed apartment building after a massive blast near the Acropolis in Athens. Two injured women have been pulled from the rubble, with the cause of the explosion under investigation.
0: MG4 EV Urban, Wheels best electric small car.
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11: The stage is set for a big afternoon of football at the MCG. The Lions are chasing a three-peat while the Dockers are hunting their first flag. And Lions coach Chris Fagan says based on this year's results, the sides are evenly matched.
13: Freo's year's been sensational. To be 19-4 at the end of the home and away is an incredible effort. We started the year slowly, but we were 6 wins and 6 losses. I think we've been 12-2 since then, so our form line's been pretty strong. So I think it'll just be who turns up on the day and plays the best footy that'll win the game, I'm sure.
11: A big night of celebrations for St Mary's after an 8th flag in the GFNL. The Saints beating South Barwon by 20 points, and Fletcher Jones, named best on ground, awarded the Frank Foppiani medal.
14: Winning it, it's just, yeah, it's unreal. And I've heard so many great things about the man. Like, he's been so good for, obviously, St Mary's. But yeah, no, it's surreal, really. I can't believe it.
11: And the Vics have gone down by 47 runs under DLS in a Dean Jones Trophy clash with New South Wales. Geelong's Liam Blackford with a score of 32 off 45 balls.
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15: Good morning, Liam Robertson from Surfing Victoria here with your morning surf report. Average conditions across the coastline this morning. That onshore breeze has continued overnight and into the morning, making really lumpy conditions across the coastline. Nothing much in the way of swell either. Small swell on offer, so the protected corners have really tiny waves. Not much on offer from a surfing point of view. Best to wait till tomorrow. As always, if you are going for a surf, surf with a mate and play it safe by the water.
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11: Rain and a top of 15 today, cloudy and 15 tomorrow. Right now it's 12 degrees and you're up to date on Bay 93.9.
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16: That's right. Usually Dave Ferguson's in the seat, but I don't know how these two poor individuals have ended up with me. It's Nick, and as I introduce Matt Hutt from Buxton and Dale Whitford from Whitford. Good morning.
17: Morning.
18: Good morning. Good to see
16: you. How are we, guys?
18: Welcome. Good, mate. Yourself?
16: It's good to be here. No, well, thanks for having me.
18: Welcome home.
16: Yes, no, thank you. It's going to be a bit different today, it's fair to say. We've got heaps to get through this morning. There's new rules coming into play, isn't there?
18: There is, definitely.
16: There's a lot happening around the industry. We'll get into a song. We'll be back in a moment with these two gentlemen and talk all things property.

0: Saturday morning, 9 minutes past eight on Bay 93.9. It is the property guide. I was about to say, Mel and Nick in the morning, I need to get my head in the game. Good morning to you, gentlemen, Matt and Dale. Let's start with you. What happened last night, Matty boy?
1: Yesterday I had my nephew's birthday, third birthday, and went for 7 hours of party, and I can tell you I was absolutely zonked afterwards.
0: What's with a 7 hour, 3 year old party? Shouldn't have a 1 hour cap on it.
1: It was a sugar fix, and I can tell you there's only so much running around and playing games and being a magician that you can be for 7 hours before you get sick and tired of it, to be honest.
2: Should have been on overtime,
1: but he had a great time, and they all went to bed nice and early, so it was nice.
0: Dale, ever been to a 7 hour, 3 year old extravaganza?
2: I have not, but I do remember when my youngest son was one, we had a party for everybody, and he was off sleeping and we were blazing on.
0: Yeah. the one-year-old birthday party is traditionally more of a celebration of the parents for doing such a good job. Is that right?
2: I think it is, and they tuck the kid away and then they have a lovely adult time.
0: Just rip into it.
2: Works all right.
0: Dale, what did you get up to yesterday?
2: So yesterday, my wife's son and a couple of his mates, we went down to Ala Grec in Aries Inlet for lunch.
0: Beautiful.
2: That turned into the Torquay pub after that, and an Uber Eats pizza later. That was great.
0: Nice day out by the sound of it.
2: One of those unexpected days, you know.
0: They're often the best, are they?
2: They are, yeah. No plan, just let it roll and it's great.
0: A few responsible mid-strength sort of vibe there, Dave.
2: Absolutely. I was the designated driver, so very responsible.
1: How good was the weather yesterday as well?
2: Was beautiful.
1: In the end.
0: I know. Isn't it funny it's grand final day and we love... You know, traditionally we're having barbecues if you're not going to the game and, with friends and family and stuff, and the weather, what it's turned up today, it's shocking.
1: Bit of thunder this morning.
2: It changes so quickly, the thing in Victoria, doesn't it? It's amazing how the weather changes so quickly.
1: The beers will still be flowing this afternoon, I reckon, won't they, Nick?
0: They will, as soon as I'm out of here. I'm out of here at midday and I'll be having a few responsible lights. We'll come back in a moment. I want to have a look at some of the properties of the week from both of you as we get into Anastasia now here on Bay 93.9. It's the Saturday Property Guide.

0: 16 minutes past 8 on this Saturday morning. It is the Property Guard as we just get our ducks in a row, talking all things car behind the scenes, if you don't mind. You've got one coming in, Matty Boy?
1: Yeah, we love cars, don't we, Dale?
2: We do. You talk into this, don't you?
0: Yeah, that's right, Dale. No, you're doing a good job. Dale, let's get into it. Property of the week. What's happening in the Whitford world at the moment?
2: Well, the Whitford world, we're busy.
0: Yeah.
2: But some, you know, you're busy, but not necessarily creating revenue.
0: Mm.
2: But it's okay. You just got to find the right people and deal with the right people. But also, the right people need to act like the right people, don't they?
1: Yeah.
2: You know, if they make offers and be serious about things. Mm. But it's fine. We're talking about the market, aren't we, at the moment? Is that right?
1: We're talking about the market, and then I think we're going to go into a property as well.
0: Yeah.
2: Cool.
0: Yeah.
2: What do you think about the market, man?
1: Oh, I'd probably agree with what you're saying. I think, for an owner, what they want to see with a buyer is some confidence. Mm. And I guess if they are genuinely interested is making an offer and having a genuine conversation to getting a deal done. I think there's a few buyers out there that think that the market's crashing and if it's on for 8 to 880, they can offer 700 and the owner has to sell it. Mm. The reality is most people don't. And there's a lot of people in our market that are buying and selling in the same market. So it's all relative to a degree.
2: It's a great market to trade up.
1: 100%.
2: So good. If the market's come off 10%, say, and you want to buy something for 2 million, well, you know, hypothetically, it's come off 200 grand. Yours is worth a million. You're 100 grand better off net, aren't you?
0: Yeah.
2: Saving two there, losing one there, you're still 100 grand up.
0: And as we get into September and heading into October, spring, the weather's starting to warm up. I mean, this is probably a really textbook question for both of you fellas, but it starts getting very busy. You start seeing more and more houses on the market this time of the year as we get into the warmer months.
2: Yeah. Traditionally we do, don't we?
1: Yeah, definitely. I think a lot of people sort of have been getting the house ready over winter, and now that weather's getting out there, I guess a little bit more fresher in the gardens. Probably, I guess, kids' sports and all that are winding up now as well with footy and whatnot. So people are sort of really making their move. And then you think of next year, people starting, moving areas, getting into schools. Now's a really good time to be locking in a property. They can go into Christmas knowing they've got their home, moving in Jan, Feb, and away they go.
2: Yeah, it's a good time. I was talking to one of the guys down the coast. They've got 30 properties starting next week. That's a lot of real estate, just one agency.
0: Yeah, right.
2: That's huge.
0: Holy dilly. Now, do you want to have a look at properties now, or do you want to come back and look at it in a moment?
2: Up to you, mate. You're steering the ship.
0: Well, let's get one.
1: I'll kick off. I'm eager to do one. I've got a new listing started today. 3 Evan Street in Belmont. Beautiful character home. 3-bed, 2-bath. Walking distance up to High Street Shops, 639 square metres, rear lane access. I guess these type of properties are certainly hot and always go well in any market. We're quoting 850 to 900, and we're going to be there today at 11:15 to 11:45.
0: Beautiful. And Belmont is, would you say that's sort of a bit of a younger, sort of hipster sort of suburb, would we?
1: I'm biased. I reckon it caters for all walks of life, to be honest, Belmont. It really sort of stems for a lot of people, first-time buyers entering the market, some investors, and then it really stems that they can develop and grow throughout Belmont, full family, and then as they downsize again, I guess having schools and shops, so walking, I guess, close proximity to each other, it really caters for everyone.
0: What about you, Dale? They usually, traditionally have much going on in Belmont for you guys?
2: Yeah, well, I've got a property here in Belmont, as it happens.
0: Give it to me straight.
2: How's that?
1: Hottest suburb in Geelong at the moment.
2: So in Thompson Street, which is just off Mount Pleasant Road, and it rolled down towards the river. It's an elevated block, and it's one of the last on the ridgeline there, so the views are amazing over the river and north to the footy ground and out to the city, I suppose you'd say. But it's a big piece of land. It's on a slope, but it's beautiful, absolutely beautiful. The views are to die for.
0: Mm.
2: So you could build a house on it. You might be able to do 2 or 3 units on it, just depending on the design, subject to council approval, as everything is.
0: Yeah.
2: It's a 974 square metre block, and it's got a frontage of over 21 metres, so it gives you a lot of opportunity there. And when you drive up to it, we've got a signboard. That's the only way you know what it is.
0: Yeah, right.
2: Because I would have thought, when you look at it without the sign, you would have thought it was council land.
0: Yeah, okay.
2: But it's terrific, and it just rolls down to the river flat there where the caravan parks are.
0: Yeah, right.
2: It's a beautiful spot.
0: Nice spot there.
1: I've sold some neighbouring houses there, and the views are spectacular. The sunrises are amazing, and like that evening sunset is beautiful.
0: Well, yeah, you'd get it both ways, wouldn't you? Both in the morning and in the evening. So two properties.
2: So there's 4A Thompson Street. Yeah. And it's private sale, $890 to $950.
0: Yeah. Are we doing opens with that sale?
2: No, it's just a piece of land.
0: Just
2: so
0: a piece of land.
2: People can rock up and have a look.
1: Hey, come
2: and
1: have a look. 24/7.
0: No, I'll get me down there. I'll sell it for you. Don't you worry
2: please,
0: about that.
2: Please.
0: It's the Saturday Property Guide on Bay 93.9. And it's Hal Ferg's away, but we're off to an absolute flyer with Matt Hunt and Dale Whitford right here on Bay 93.9.

0: 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Play music to have you feeling good on the weekend. 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
1: Okay, let's...

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0: Bay 93.9, Britney Spears, what a way to fire up the Saturday Property Guide as I welcome back in Matt and Dale. Let's start with you there, Matt. With the there's some new rules that have come into play.
1: There is. As of the 1st of October, I guess Victorian home sellers are publicly now going to have to disclose the reserve price 7 days prior to an auction or fixed date sale.
0: So this is huge, isn't it? Well, I mean, for you guys, wouldn't it? Yeah.
1: Certainly. Well, yeah. Dale's obviously been doing it a bit longer than myself, and I guess it's probably never been like that, has it ever, Dale?
2: Never.
1: So it's going to be interesting. I guess there is a lot more information still to roll out. I guess keynotes are that there is, at the moment, a statement of information which you have to provide 3 comparable sales. That's now changing as well to a new property price statement. Is there going to be a little bit more information going to have to be disclosed as well with, I guess, the square meterage of the house and a few little bits and pieces? And also post-sale transparency. So now you have to publicise the actual result within 7 days of the sale going unconditional. Unless, I guess, so you've got...
2: I just think it's the Privacy Act. We talk about the Privacy Act. They might as well just tear it up and put it in the bin, I reckon.
0: In what way? How would that affect the consumer?
2: So Matt sells your house and you say, oh, look, I don't really want any to know what I got for it. Under this law, you have to disclose it.
0: Yeah, right.
1: Yeah, there are a few little ways you can get through it, and you'd have to apply for an exemption, but there'd have to be some pretty strict, I guess, conditions as to why you don't want it to publicise, but most people won't fall under that category, unfortunately.
2: No, I just don't understand the need for that.
1: I think the interesting part, and obviously not many people like change. I think the part that we're really going to, I guess, struggle with is people that have bought and sold real estate for many, many years now rocking up to an auction and understanding what the rules are going to be like. And I'd urge if you are going to go bid at an auction or start looking at real estate is really look up the rules because there's a lot changing.
0: Yeah, right. Yeah.
1: And the fear of missing out is not going to be put back on the agent, you know, not calling you or whatnot. But there's new legislation that basically says that we can't do certain things anymore.
0: And what would be sort of like the main headlines for someone listening at home going, geez, oh, it just sounds like a fair bit of reading, which you'd probably do if you're going to buy a house, but what would be the main sort of points?
1: I think if an auction, I guess you're bidding on the day, and if the property does get passed in, you really need to be the highest bidder to negotiate, I guess, post-sale. Otherwise, you're going to miss out and you're going to have to wait 7 days potentially to negotiate and potentially miss out.
2: And you, at least you know where you're going to be negotiating at, don't you? So if the reserve's 700 and it's put out 7 days before, well, you go to the auction and you bid, and if you bid 700 or more, you'll buy it if someone else doesn't pay more. But I'm yet to be impressed by how this is going to work. I think it's going to be – there's going to be a lot of tears, I think.
0: Is there any winners out of it, do you think?
2: No.
0: Question without no.
2: Sorry. No, I don't think there are. No.
1: I think, like, most agents are really good. They obviously provide a quote range and the reserve has always been within that quote range. I think that the key part of this, what they're trying to stamp out, and probably you see it and hear it a lot more in Melbourne, is they quote 1 to 1.1 and on the day the reserve is 1.3.
0: Yeah.
1: And people go, well, where's the fairness of that?
0: What's the point, yeah.
2: Yeah. I've just spent $600 on a, you know, building report and I wasn't ever in the game.
1: Yeah.
0: Yeah.
2: Yeah.
0: Yeah, it would jack a lot of people off, wouldn't it? That sort of
1: Yeah, definitely.
0: Yeah.
1: Definitely. Well, I guess you're leading people up the garden path of false hope that they have a chance of buying this house in that quoted range and it doesn't, you know, fall in line with that. I think there's more to unfold. I think that once we get in a bit of a rhythm and work how it all goes and people are across it, it'll become a lot more easier, but it's always that transition period that's going to be quite challenging and people are going to get upset and frustrated. And I guess I'd probably emphasise that it's not the agents that are creating these rules.
2: No, that's right. The other thing too I can see happening is, say, you know, the vendor sets the reserve at, let's say, 700 again, and on the day they think, well, actually, the marketing's been good, the campaign's been good, I want to make the reserve 750.
0: Yeah, right.
2: Now, how do you stop them doing that?
1: Well, then I guess, reading into the rules and whatnot, then you have to change the auction and
2: postpone
1: wait another 7 days.
2: That's right. Well, that's not easy, is it?
1: No, it's not. It'd be very interesting to sort of see how it all unfolds, but I guess everyone's going to be going through it as well. 1st of October is when it kicks off. There's a bit of a grace period for 2 weeks.
0: Yeah.
1: And then it goes all full steam ahead.
0: But it'd be interesting to see how, you know, this time next year, how it's sort of affected the industry and the buyers and sellers, and then especially you guys.
2: Definitely.
0: Too.
1: And it'd be interesting to see what method of sale a lot of people go, whether they transition more to a private sale or whether they do keep going through an auction process. I guess more to come.
2: And there's more changes to come, mooted changes, aren't there?
1: There is.
0: It's interesting. All right. Be back in a moment here on the Saturday Property Guy. Bay 93.9.

0: Don Henley on Bay 93.9. It's a sad day. Property report. Usually you'd be hearing Dave Ferguson's voice. Who's away? It's Nick with you this morning, joined by Matt Hunt and Dale Whitford. And we might shoot to you for a moment, Dale. There's compulsory building reports coming in, are they?
1: Well, the state government has mooted that they want to bring this in, that every vendor will need to provide a building and pest report to any prospective purchaser. It isn't in legislation yet, but it has been proposed, and they do want to get it in before the election. I don't know whether they'll be successful or not. We'll see. But what's the obvious problem with doing it? What do you think?
2: I think
3: I'm going to have to bring Matt in for that.
2: Yeah, I think that probably what you're going to say is that there's going to be someone out there that might have a friend or so that's going to do a favour to potentially make something a little bit better than what it is.
1: Could be.
2: I think for a buyer and even just an agent myself, I'd rather let them go get an independent inspector that they feel comfortable with, or at the end of the day, it's their transaction that they've engaged in.
1: So the buyer will want to have their own report, I would say, most of the time.
2: I would.
1: They want an independent report, don't they?
2: Well, if you're buying a house, even if it's $600,000, would you rather spend $350 or $400 on buying a report that an owner's produced, or would you rather then go off and get your own inspection and pay $660? I don't know. I'm not a gambler. I'd rather pay the extra $200 and know that I've engaged someone that I feel comfortable with to go do the report, as opposed to someone I've got no connection with at all.
1: Absolutely. And I think that their idea was people have gone to auctions, say they've missed three or four, they've had three or four or five building reports done, so it comes into thousands of dollars. But you're never going to stop that. You can't stop that. It's just the forces of the market. Like, you know, we've all had these auctions that you say, right, oh, if it's a 500 to 550 and it goes for 700 because there's a whole lot of people who want to buy it. You can't stop it.
0: Yeah.
1: You know? So sometimes they're trying to, I think, trying to control a market that is uncontrollable because it's human emotion, people buying things.
2: Yeah.
0: It's funny, so you just mentioned, we're just talking about the new rules that are coming in to play in October. How, for some, like a young couple that's buying a house or their first home together or whatever it is, what those building reports, those $300 or $600, it all adds up pretty quick, doesn't it?
2: It does, yeah. It does. And you feel sorry for people. Like over the years, I know, like people have gone and they've missed out on multiple auctions, and it's not that they've gone way out, like they've just fallen short by a couple of $1,000s, but at the end of the day, if you're getting three building inspections, it adds up. And people, you know, they've worked hard to get the deposit and to be able to get in a position to go out and try buy a house. But what do? Not go get one and then uncover there's major structural issues with the home. So I'd certainly say get one if you're not sure about the home, or get a builder friend or someone to come through and have a little bit of an inspection for you as well if push comes to shove.
1: Sure. You just got to do all the homework yourself, you know, and about values, about the structure of the property, about your finance. It's all got to come back to you.
0: Yeah.
2: Really. And the hard part as well with the reports is that no report's ever going to have a clean sheet. I think if it did, I'd be concerned on the inspector doing the report if he just said it's perfect.
0: Yeah.
2: It's probably going, well, every house will have a defect of some nature, whether it's a major, minor and whatnot. It's probably making a calculated, I guess, assessment and going, you know what, a lot of that stuff is just part and parcel of a home that's 40, 50 years old and it's not falling down or it's not structurally, you know, going to fall apart. That's where I guess people need to really sort of read the report and make a bit of an assumption going, well, based off five other homes I've looked at, they're actually of a similar nature in terms of, I guess, structure.
1: Yeah.
0: All right, well, interesting. 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

0: 93.9, playing music to have you feeling good on the weekend at 6 minutes to nine. You are listening to the Saturday Property Guide with Dale and Matt. Any opens today that you want to give a quick plug before we get into the news?
1: There's a few opens. I guess there's a few owners that are doing opens this weekend. And then grand final day.
0: Is it pretty rare to have an open today?
2: Oh, no.
0: No, still do it.
2: It marches on. You're probably pretty rare to have an auction.
0: Grand final day.
1: There's a few opens yesterday.
0: Yeah.
1: A few opens today. So most probably people are doing opens till maybe about lunchtime.
2: Yeah. I've got three today. How many have you got?
1: About five or six.
2: Oh, there you go.
0: So you blokes be at the same place at the same time.
2: There's some entertainment available.
0: Is there? What sort of things are we looking at, though? We won't go into it. We'll go into the news. We'll come back and have a look at more properties of the week with these two gentlemen right here on Bay 93.9.
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4: Good morning. We've got the Surf Coast Highway travelling at speed through Grovedale, then all the way to Torquay. Barwon Heads Road, no dramas through Charlemont and into Barwon Heads. If you're heading to Melbourne this morning, there's a multi-crash on the Princess Freeway city-bound at Corroy Creek Road. There are multiple lanes closed with speeds at 40. This week at IGA, Smith's Crinkle Cut 150 to 170 grams or Double Crunch Chips 150 grams, half price, just 250. Stock up for game day, end September 29 at participating stores. That's the latest Bay 93.9 weekend traffic for Geelong and the Surf Coast.
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16: Rain and a top of 15 today, broadcasting on Wadawurrung country. Hi there, it's Nicole from the newsroom. Geelong footy fans are being urged to leave the car at home and take a train to Melbourne for the grand final. V-Line running three extra services before and after the game. Meanwhile, petrol prices are steadily climbing across Geelong and the Surf Coast, unleaded selling for as much as $2.42 a litre. And there'll be a heavy police presence at the G for the match. Acting Superintendent Matthew Buey says they don't want to see a repeat of last week's poor behaviour that saw bottles and cans thrown at umpires.
17: We've spent months planning our policing response with the AFL and the MCC, and again, we'll have a strong, visible policing presence.
16: Police are investigating the death of a pedestrian in Rosebud early this morning. A man found by the road with critical injuries and died at the scene. OpenAI has been given until Monday to respond to an AI hack of Medicare. Anthony Albanese has threatened criminal charges against those responsible. Last weekend's Geelong Running Festival looks pretty likely to return in the future after thousands got involved. Geelong Mayor Stretch Contell says race director Lee Troop wants it to be a mainstay event for the city.
18: Certainly the City of Greater Geelong would share that view and that vision. So I think all bodes very well for this to continue as a major event for the City of Greater Geelong for many years to come.
16: And U2 has returned to Dublin to perform a surprise show at their old school, the band marking their 50th anniversary at Mount Temple Comprehensive.
19: Point Garden Supplies, everything for a beautiful garden this spring.
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16: Fremantle coach Justin Longmuir is taking a big picture approach to today's grand final showdown with Brisbane. He's hoping it's the beginning of a golden era for his club.
20: When I first went into coaching, I always had the goal in the back of my mind to lead us to this position and fill me with great pride to be able to do that. But win or lose, it's not the end of the journey. As a football club, we want to create something that Fugs has created where you're contending for a number of years.
16: St Mary's claimed their eighth GFNL flag with a 20-point win over South Barwon to send co-coach Ben Bosley off in style.
21: It's a good signing off on that manner. What a tough game. What a very, very good oppo we played today. And we had to be our best, and we stand a bit of pressure. And, we get on the end of a few. And just an amazing feeling. Yeah, really proud of the players.
16: Fletcher Hughes took out the Frank Foppiani medal as best on ground. And a late equaliser from Brazil has denied a win on home soil for the Socceroos. The sides drawing one all in their Townsville friendly.
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16: Rain and a top of 15 today, cloudy and 15 tomorrow. Right now it's 11 degrees and you're up to date on Bay 93.9.
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0: Yeah, Dale Whitford and Matt Hunt, both from Whitford, and Maddie Hunt from Buxton, joining us this morning to talk all things property and what's going on in the local market around town. We'll be back in a moment, I reckon, fellas, and have a look at both of your properties the week. We'll do that next right here on Bay 93.9. It's a Saturday Property Guide.

0: It's Europe on Bay 93.9, playing music to have you feeling good on this Saturday. It's a Saturday morning property guide with Matt Hunt and Dale Whitford. The footy's on today, of course, gentlemen, and it's Fremantle's second crack at it. They haven't won one yet, and Brisbane going for a historic three-peat. So, Dale, let's start with you. What are we feeling for the footy today?
1: And I was looking at the odds, and I was surprised that what the odds were. I thought, geez, not a bad bet there for somebody, is there? If you, but anyway, it's open go, isn't it? But it, I don't know. I think if either of them win, it's great.
0: Yeah, it's great. Both great stories, isn't it?
1: Yeah. One will win, definitely. That's my tip.
0: Well, very insightful stuff from you there, Dale. What about
2: as
0: you,
2: long
0: Matty
2: as it's
0: boy?
2: A good game, I reckon. Yeah. That always makes grand final day a bit more fun when you're at a house having a few drinks and getting around a barbecue. I'm going Freo by 17. I reckon they're going to come out strong.
1: Yeah. Well, they... Oh, I don't know. Yeah, oh, no, the Lions' experience, though.
0: I know.
1: It's hard to dismiss, isn't it?
0: Yeah. Freo haven't been there on this sad day. You know, they've done it. Brisbane have done it the last three times.
2: I reckon,
0: you know,
2: when Freo's get their fans behind them, though, they get something.
0: Oh, that Wharfy time.
1: Wharfy time. Yeah.
2: Did they end up allowing that today or not?
0: What's that?
2: Did they end up allowing him to do it?
0: No, that's on. It'll be Wharfy time.
1: The CEO's
0: got the button and he pushes it. He's in control of it.
1: So what happens? What is Wharfy time? I've heard about it. I haven't seen it or heard it.
0: It's just this, it's like some poxy graphic that comes up on the screen.
1: Yeah.
0: And they play Hell's Bells and just Wharfy time, play ACDC, Hell's Bells. It just, and
2: the
0: they go off.
1: Really?
0: The Bogans of Perth just go off when that fires up.
1: Okay.
0: It's extraordinary.
1: Looking forward to that.
0: That'll be red hot. Hey, now let's talk property of the week there. Sure. Dale, what have we got on today?
1: 29 Fairview Avenue in Newtown, which is a great spot because you're only metres away from Packington Street and the shops and the restaurants and stuff like that, but also in the school precinct catchment for Chilwell Primary and St Roberts. So that's a big draw for a lot of people who have young kids. And you're in the heart of the college precinct, all the different private schools around the place and high schools. But this is beautiful Californian bungalow, beautifully renovated upstairs and downstairs. Main bedrooms upstairs with an ensuite. Two more bedrooms downstairs with a two-way ensuite, which is nice setup. A couple of living spaces. One of them at the back's the open plan. You know, everyone likes the nice kitchen, the dining, the family room. And the double garage, and in that area, it's I think it's great buying. It's on the market at 145 to 155, and I'll be there this morning before adjourning to the grand final, 10:45 to 11:15. So if anybody would like to come and see it, I think it's well priced. It's a beautiful home. It's beautifully renovated, freshly painted inside and out. Nothing to do.
0: Nothing to do. No. Just move in and... get on with it.
1: That's it.
0: We'll just say.
1: That's it.
0: All right. We'll come back to you in a moment, will we?
2: Done.
0: All right. Matty boy, we'll stand by there. But as Dale said, get down and say g'day down in Newtown there this morning. Roxette now.

0: 93.9, playing music to have you feeling good on this Saturday morning. The Property Guide with Dale Whitford and Matt Hunt from Buxton. Let's go to you, Matty boy. What's on your property list this week?
1: This one's 8 Kennedy Grove in Highton. This one's a fully renovated home, absolute beautiful renovation. So it's 4 bedrooms. It's got 3 bathrooms.
0: Beautiful.
1: So you've got a master ensuite downstairs. Then there's 2 bedrooms and a central bathroom upstairs. And then a further central bathroom down on the ground level.
0: Bathroom central.
1: And it's perfect. Great. Especially for a family, I think. That you can never have enough bathrooms. No. Kids getting ready. The thing I really love about this is the renovation is done to a real high quality, but the connection of the indoor-outdoor entertaining area is sensational. Then it goes out to a really nice grass area, hedges. And then in the back little shed, the owner set up a little bar, sort of brewery type sort of setup as well.
0: Here we go.
1: So it'd be perfect. The kids can run around. You can be having a couple of tap beers in the backyard.
0: Tap.
1: The sun shines. It's sensational. But then you're walking distance to some great schools, Highton Village, easy access back out to the ring road. It's turnkey. We're quoting $1,170,000 to $1,270,000. If you wanted to get through that one, certainly reach out to myself and we can arrange an inspection.
0: That sounds fantastic. We're talking about Belmont sort of being, and I asked the question whether that was sort of your younger sort of a family vibe. What's Highton like? It's sort of like a demographic that people buy out that way.
1: A lot of families.
0: Is it?
1: Yeah. Certainly a lot of families.
2: Regenerating, isn't it?
1: Yeah, definitely. And I think there's different parts of Highton as well. Obviously, there's that new estate with all the new homes, and some of those are selling for over $2 million. So it's a lot of home.
0: Yeah, absolutely. All right, beautiful work by you, mate. What was that house again?
1: With number the 8 Kennedy Grove in Highton.
0: All right, look it up, get in there. Dire Straits now on Bay 93.9. It's a Saturday Property Guide.

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0: Sabrina Carpenter on Bay 93.9. Playing music to have you feeling good on this grand final day edition of the Saturday Property Guide. Let's have a look at some, let's go buyer's tips at the moment. Dale, what have we got up our sleeve this week, mate?
1: I think as a buyer at the moment, you can take advantage of a subdued marketplace. And as they say sometimes, buy in isolation, not in competition. So there's less people actively buying, and there's less people, again, who are actively, I suppose, acting promptly.
0: Mm.
1: So you've got an opportunity here at the moment. If you've got your ducks in line, you've got your finance organised, you know values, you know you're comfortable, you like the house, buy it.
0: Get on.
1: Make an offer, buy it, move on.
0: Mm.
1: Because a lot of people are sitting on the in the wings,
0: yep.
1: they're mucking around, and you've got an opportunity to buy it maybe considerably under what it might have been when the market was stronger with more people in it.
0: Mm.
2: Yeah.
1: The values haven't changed a lot, but the amount of people competing for things has.
0: Mm. So there's a lot more properties on the market that would mean traditionally, would it?
1: Yeah, we're probably a little down on numbers normally, but who knows what happens after the footy. Usually all the, you know, the gates open and away we go. But if you see a house you like, buy it.
0: Yeah. Jump straight on.
2: Mine was going to be the same as that, but I'd probably, really lean on that. The market is not going to drop in half, and the houses are going to be worth $500,000 that were worth $1 million. So I guess really sort of get in the mind frame. If you do want to buy, obviously go in and give it a red hot crack. But I think there's some really good opportunities. And in, you know, 6, 12 months or 18 months' time, you'd be sitting there going, I'm so glad I bought then.
1: Yeah.
2: You look at all the people that are selling properties now that bought in COVID, and they go, we paid at the peak of the market. Do you want to be that buyer, or do you want to be the buyer that says we bought really well and we've actually got some good equity in 18, 24 months' time?
1: Definitely.
0: Yeah, it's unbelievable because there's, I suppose, as you say, there's no time sort of like the present when the market's like that, because as to what you said, Dale, too, that it's not going to drop all of a sudden, is it? And I think what's going on in the world, the people think that, you know, that might have a, you know, like with what

0: going on in politics at the moment and all these new rules and regulations coming in that property will skyrocket down. That's not likely, is it?
1: No. And most people buy a home, like, you're going to live there for 5+ years or so. Like, if you ask people 5 years ago, did they expect what's going to happen today have happened, would they have, you know, changed? Maybe they might have changed a little bit, but also they've had 5 years of enjoyment. They've gotten into some good schooling. Yep. They've, you know, bought investments and done well as well.
2: Your house is an investment, but it's all, but it's moreover, it's, as you said, it's a family hub, isn't it? It's where you live. It's where you enjoy each other. That's the most important thing.
0: Yeah, absolutely. All right, well, we'll come back in a moment. I just want to have a look at seller tips. We'll do it next with Matt Hunt and Dale Whitford. Bay 93.9, the Saturday Property Guide, in excess now.
3: You might know of the original sin. 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

0: Bay 93.9, Play Music's Have You Feeling Good. It's the Saturday Property Guide. Now, let's look for seller tips. As we were talking about earlier, Dale, it's sort of this time of the year, spring, the grand final is going to be done and dusted today. People will start putting their properties on the market. What would be a good tip?
1: I reckon a good tip for a vendor is to price your house realistically.
0: Mm.
1: If you're over the mark by even 5 or 10%, people will probably just leave you alone.
0: Mm.
1: And you need to price it realistically. You know, there's the old thing of, oh, let's try it for a couple of weeks and then we can... you've missed the market then. The first 2 weeks is when you get the most inquiry. So I just suggest don't use the agent who tells you the most.
0: Yeah.
1: Use the agent who can back up what they say, even though it might be less than you might have anticipated. If it's a bargain, if it's cheap, the market will take care of that. They'll come around seagulls like around a chip. You know, they'll be there and they'll push each other up.
0: Yeah.
1: So I just think price it realistically.
0: Do you find that happens a lot when people put their house on the market? They try. Well, you would, wouldn't you?
1: Yeah, absolutely. Yeah. Mm. No harm in trying, but
0: no.
1: I think at the moment there is harm in trying.
0: Yeah. Hey, you, Maddie?
2: I reckon for me it would be, I guess, when you've selected an agent, he's getting in touch with a legal rep or conveyancer, get the documentation all prepared. There's nothing worse than having a property go to live online, still waiting for documents or whatnot, and then you've got a buyer there that can't actually physically buy it.
0: Yeah.
2: So getting all your ducks in a row, really sort of setting a plan up before you launch it online. That way you're really going to be in a good position that as soon as an offer comes forward, if it lines up, you can action it straight away.
0: And with those documents, how long can the process take in some instances?
2: It depends on how quick you get the documentation back. But look, you can get a contract usually together within a week, I would have thought, provided there's no hiccups. But I'd always just say, you know, 1 to 2 weeks, get in touch with a conveyancer or a solicitor and get them to prepare the contract. There's nothing, you know, bad about it if it's sitting there for a week before you go online and it's ready to go.
0: Yeah. Do you see this a bit, do you, Dad?
1: Yeah, absolutely. Yeah. And some lawyers and conveyancers are great. You get them in 48 hours. Some of them you get them a day before the auction.
0: Yeah, right.
1: They just forget about it.
0: That sounds like they're doing their job. Yeah. Ah, beautiful, mate. All right, we'll come back and wrap up with another property of the week from both these two right here on Bay 93.9. It's the Saturday Property Guide.

0: It's a property guide on Bay 93.9. Let's do this property of the week.
1: On the Bay Property Guide, it's the properties of the week.
0: All right, let's start with you, Matty Boy. What's happening at your end?
2: The next one for me would be number 4 Stork Avenue in Belmont. This is a good one to get into the market. Good little pocket of Belmont to buy into. The home does need a little bit of TLC, but there's some big uptake to be had. It's quoted at $649,000.
0: Reasonable entry point.
2: It is.
0: Yeah.
2: It goes to auction on Saturday the 10th of October at 10:30 a.m. It's on 657 square metres of land, 3-bed, 1-bath, 1-car garage. But certainly could move in, enjoy it straight away, but certainly got some big uptake in the future.
0: Yeah, love a bit of home reno gear. What about you, Dale?
3: Yeah, another one in Newtown, 217 West Vine Street. It's on the riverside of Shannon Avenue, so it's a very quiet part of the street.
0: Mm.
3: And as I said, near the river, so it's a lovely spot there, and it's in the Fines Park Primary School catchment. Mm. Again, another great school. It is a house that is an original type home. It's on 690 square metres. It's 3 bedrooms, 1 bathroom. You could keep it and rent it. You could extend it, renovate it. You could knock it over and build a new one, or maybe two, subject to council approval again. I think it's well worth a look if you're in that sort of marketplace. And it's, I suppose for Newtown, it is an entry level at $890 to $950.
0: Yep.
3: So you're just paying land value. The house is a bonus. But I'm opening that today from 11:30 to 12.
0: Yep.
3: So please come along and have a look at that and exercise your imagination.
0: Two great properties to go. We're going to wind it up with you two. Now, just what's on for the rest of the day for you, Matty? How are you going to squeeze the grand final in, or are you?
2: A few opens and then get home and sit on the couch with some family and we'll watch the footy.
0: Beautiful.
2: So a nice, relaxing day.
3: Yeah, nice. Yeah, same. Go home and have a few party pies and watch the footy and yell at the TV.
0: Yeah, good. Hey, yeah,
3: just my wife and I would be great.
0: Great thing to do on a Saturday. Dale, Matt, thanks for joining us today. We'll see you next time.
2: Thanks, Nick.
3: Thanks, Nick.
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0: 93.9, playing music to have you feeling good on the weekend. Property Guide is wound up for another week. Massive thanks to Dale and Matt for joining me this morning. Now, it is the 2026 Toyota AFL Grand Final. What are we, about 5 hours away from getting into the first bounce? And I was just looking on the screens before. Plenty of rain around. Very heavy underfoot. So it's going to be an interesting day at the G, that is for sure. But I thought I'd revisit. Yesterday, I caught up with Chris Johnson, who's won three premierships in 01, 02 and 03 with the Brisbane Lions. And I began by asking him the question, compared to this side, to your side, who would win? And this is what he had to say.
1: Well, that's just a silly question, Nick. Us by 10 goals, easy. I can't believe people are even asking this question.
0: I'm with you. Don't worry.
1: Both teams, you know, the team at the moment, the Brisbane Lions, they've been pretty good for the last 4 years, and they've built up, nicely. And, Chris Fagan's really got them fine-tuned. You look through their back line, through their midfield and their forward line, they've got young superstars everywhere. Mm. So they've certainly got the youth coming into their fourth grand final. Unlike us, we were all old and beaten and washed up almost in our last grand final, in our last premiership. So certainly, they've got some young talent in there. So they're looking pretty good for the weekend, I would feel.
0: Now, mate, just finally, before we wrap it up, I know you've got a busy sort of 24 hours ahead of yourself. When we're talking Chris Fagan, what an unbelievable job he's done with that list and to get them to where they are today and go for three in a row. But when you compare him to someone like Lethal Lee, who you played under, Lee Matthews, that is, for those of you playing along at home, how do you compare the two?
1: Well, you can compare the two. Both of them have been in four grand finals. But I reckon if you had them both in the room and you asked that question to both of them, I think Lee would come back with the same comment that he came back to Leper after we'd won three in a row. And Lee Matthews would say, well, I'm still the player of the century. That's what I've got over Chris Fagan. I reckon that's what he'd say.
0: He would. Absolutely, he would. Hey, mate, enjoy the next 24 hours. I mean, I know you're a past premiership player, but it must be special for you. And I hope the Lions get up for you guys.
1: Thanks, Nick. Thanks for having me. All the best for you guys.
0: Chris Johnson right here on Bay 93.9. Oh, it's set up for an unbelievable day, except for that stinking weather. It'll be interesting to see how it all plays out. I don't know, tip-wise. I was thinking Brisbane, but I don't know. My heart says Freo. Head says Brisbane. I'm sitting right in the middle. That's what I'm doing. It's Bay 93.9. Playing music to have you feeling good on the weekend. The script now.

0: 93.9. Playing music to have you feeling good. It is 6 minutes to 10 on this rainy, cool Saturday morning. It's pretty wild to think the weather we had the last 2 days, and then all of a sudden we just copped that, don't we? Hey, local grand final yesterday was on. We've been speaking about the AFL grand final, but yesterday was plenty happening down at GMHBA Stadium. And just looking through the A-grade women netball, Newtown and Chilwell defeated St. Joey's, and in the B-grade, Newtown and Chilwell defeated South Barwon. So they've both in A and B-grade netball cleaned up, so congratulations to you girls. And then over at the football, under-18s, Newtown and Chilwell 82 to Ocean Grove 43, so a bit of a touch-up there. Congratulations to both teams there. Now, this is where it gets interesting, the reserves and the seniors. So South Barwon, St. Mary's meeting in both divisions. So the reserves, I can tell you this, South Barwon 10-10-70 to St. Mary's 9-12-66, an absolute nail biter down at GMHBA Stadium yesterday, 4-point win to South Barwon. But then we flip over the page and we go to the seniors, and St. Mary's got one back in over them in the seniors, 101-81. So a 20-point win there. Congratulations to all involved down there yesterday. I saw it on the socials, and it looks amazing down there. They do such a good job, local footy. And before we know it, we'll sneeze, and it'll be all back again next year. Coming up after your news, Sophie Ellis-Bextor, and next, Queen and David Bowie, here on Bay 93.9.
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2: Traffic.
3: We've got a wet start to the weekend, but the Surf Coast Highway is travelling at speed through Grovedale, then all the way to Torquay. No dramas on Barwon Heads Road into Barwon Heads. If you're heading to Melbourne, Geelong Ring Road moving nicely onto the Princess Freeway, past Werribee and onto the Westgate Freeway. 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That's the latest Bay 93.9 weekend traffic for Geelong and the Surf Coast.
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2: 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LMCT 486.
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12: Rain and a top of 15 today. Hi there, it's Nicole in the newsroom. Police are appealing for information as they hunt a motorbike rider who failed to stop in Nor Lane early this morning. The black road bike was clocked doing 112Ks in a 60 zone on Sparks Road just after midnight. Police believe the same rider has been involved in four similar incidents in the area in the last 7 days. An extra special day for a pair of Dockers fans. They're braving the weather and the crowd and getting married outside the MCG this morning. And if you're heading to the game, don't forget to take some wet weather gear. The rain is falling at the G, but the Weather Bureau's Daniel Hayes says it should start to clear up as the afternoon goes on.
13: This rain band, or the light rain and drizzle stuff, will clear as the front moves through. So it'll just be patchy showers at best behind it.
12: A free youth-led event is aimed at having young people able to make connections, showcase talent and support youth-led businesses. Geelong's youth mayor, Viggy Ram, says the Youth Fest Affair is happening on Tuesday at the Geelong West Town Hall.
14: There's so many support organisations, so many awesome other young people out there, but the reality is that the thing holding young people back is that first step.
12: Cyber criminals say they have the medical data of thousands of FBI agents after hacking the Bureau system. There are concerns the breach could leave agents vulnerable to scams, blackmail and targeted attacks. And Tom Holland has found his dance partners for the Fred Astaire biopic. Margaret Qualley and Sabrina Carpenter have been cast as his sister Adele and Ginger Rogers. The Astaire family has backed the casting choices.
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12: Lions coach Chris Fagan says he's not too concerned about a soggy forecast for today's grand final showdown with the Dockers. He says a bit of rain is the least of their worries.
15: We get to play in the wet a bit up in Queensland. Even when it's not raining, it can get slippery up there. So we're sort of accustomed to that. And, you know, every now and then we train wet weather footy. I think both teams will take it in their stride.
12: Another flag for St Mary's with a 20-point win over Barwon South in the GFNL grand final at Cadinia Park. 20-year-old Fletcher Hughes named the Frank Foppiani medalist as best on ground.
16: We knew this ground was a lot bigger than our usual ground, so we knew we could get on the outside, get that chain throughout the midfield, really expose them on the outside, which I think we did.
12: And the Roosters are the first team into the NRL grand final, defeating the Dolphins 36-20. They'll play either Penrith or Newcastle next weekend.
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12: 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Right now it's 11 degrees and you're up to date on Bay 93.9.
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